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1: I'm going to Toronto, Beckler, for my dad's birthday at the end of August, and he really wanted to go to a Jays game. This was crazy because he hasn't expressed interest in going to a game for a very long time. He's a little more immobile than he used to be, so I always try to go when I'm back home visiting my parents, and mm-hmm. every time he's kind of like, no, I'm good. And then
2: you guys went a few years ago, though. Didn't you get really good seats?
1: Several years ago, yeah. Like, geez, 7, 8 okay. years ago, like a while back. And then when I was visiting this past July, he was like, hey, I wouldn't mind going to a game. And I was like, all right, well, let's do this then. So I've arranged and I got these tickets and everything like that. And then I was like, it's on his actual birthday. And I thought, how fun would it be to have like little birthday messages on the Dumbotron saying like, happy birthday, Dad, as well. So I looked into it. Do you know how much it costs to do that?
2: I didn't know it cost anything.
1: Yeah, I never used to. And if it did, it was a very small amount, right? Like it was a charity donation or whatever. $170 is what they're charging now to put a birthday message on the screen at Rogers Center. I saw that. I'm like, are you freaking kidding me? And the crazy thing is they only do a limited number of them as well, because obviously they can't spend the whole game doing these birthday messages.
2: Yeah.
1: And it's entirely sold out. So a bunch of people paid this $170 to have messages go up on that screen. So obviously people are paying that.
2: Wow.
1: And it goes up for like 10 seconds.
2: I was going to say, like, do they just scroll through a bunch of birthdays?
1: Yeah. Like it's such a short
2: blink and you'll miss it.
1: For $170.
2: Holy crap. No, I didn't even know you had to pay for that. I thought it was just something that the team did.
1: That's way more than the cost of the price for anything.
2: Yeah.
1: Like, but again,
2: how much were your tickets? Did you get a good deal because the Jays suck?
1: Nope.
2: No? It's still expensive?
1: Well, only because we wanted certain seats where it's easy for him to get to. So I like did a bunch of research. It's their lower level seats, and so they're 100-something bucks for tickets. But again, could be worse.
2: Could be worse.
1: Should be a lot cheaper because they're absolute horse shit.
2: Who are they playing?
1: Seattle.
2: Okay.
1: Over there.
2: Yeah. Good rivalry.
1: Yeah, it'll be a...
2: Yeah.
1: Hopefully...
2: Yeah. But no birthday message. Just
1: if they can... you know what, though? I'd rather them just screech out some sort of win, then I'd be good, okay?
2: I'll call your dad. Happy birthday, Bill.
1: Thank
2: you. This one was free.
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0: traffic.
1: On Yellowhead, there's a stall eastbound after 121st Street. Eastbound Yellowhead still very slow from before St. Albert Trail. White Mud got a collision eastbound at 53rd Avenue with delays back onto Fox Drive. And there's also a collision westbound on White Mud before the West Henday. That might take an extra 5 minutes as well. Lotto 649 Gold Ball Night. 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
1: Etymology with Shauna.
2: Don't ask me how, but I was thinking about the word desert, and then I was thinking of desserts, like the type that you eat, and how they're very similar words, but very different meanings.
3: And many people mix them up
2: especially spelling. And so I was wondering if there was any connection to that, or I wanted to look into how we got to those two words. So there is no connection, obviously, but the word desert, when it comes to the hot desert, comes from the Latin root desere, which means to disconnect, abandon, or forsake. And as a desert is seen as kind of a desolate or abandoned place, that's where they got that from, because it was seen at the time as just a place where there was nothing. It was a place you didn't want to go. There was nothing there, right?
3: So it's the exact same as the word desert, as into like a deserter, somebody.
2: Exactly.
3: Yep.
2: So both of those kind of are connected to that side of things. And you're like that, you see where that all arrived.
3: Yes.
2: So, okay, makes sense. In fact, the word desolate comes from the same root when you think of it, right?
3: Okay,
2: Des meaning completely, and solus meaning solitary, which is also the root of solitary. So you can see where all that comes. Now, dessert is in the delicious sweet course. That comes from the sweet course. The old French word deservir or deservir. I don't know how to say it, meaning to clear the table. And it literally was just because the sweet course would come after the table was cleared. In 1700s in France, it was very customary to, you clear the table completely, and then you would put the fruit, because of course that was the sweet back then, or the whatever sweet it might be, onto the table afterward.
3: So it's named after the state of the table,
2: Named after the state of the table. So right now when you say, I want a sweet dessert, you mean I want to clear the table. That's all you're saying, so...
3: Man, English is so confusing.
2: It's
3: because
2: very confusing.
3: You have desert and dessert, which are spelled the same,
2: yep,
3: but mean two different things, but
2: 100%.
3: Come from the same root word.
2: Same,
3: and you have dessert,
2: thing,
3: which
2: basically
3: is spelled differently,
2: yes,
3: and means something completely
2: uh-huh
3: different. How do you explain that to somebody who's just learning English?
2: You just give up. Don't bother. No bother.
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0: Cruise traffic.
1: On the South Henday, watch for a stall westbound as you approach 91st Street. Looks like it might take an extra 5 minutes or so. The Southwest Henday, there is some construction as you head eastbound towards Terwilliger Drive, taking a couple of extra minutes from the Henday Bridge. And there are barriers up Gateway Boulevard and Saskatchewan Drive. Your left lane is closed both northbound and eastbound. FanDuel is now live in Thrillberta. 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
1: I drink a lot of water.
2: Yeah.
1: Normally, even.
2: I do, too.
1: Yeah.
2: Yeah.
1: I'm well hydrated.
2: Uh-huh.
1: Larger
2: it's good to be well hydrated.
1: Running hot, you know?
2: You got to keep that rig going.
1: Got to keep her
2: humming.
1: Keep her fresh. Even on days when I'm not doing much, I put back like 5-6 liters of water. But in this heat, Shauna, my goodness.
2: I know.
1: I'm putting back like 8 liters of water a day, and I'm still thirsty all the time.
2: It's a bit crazy.
1: It is crazy.
2: Mm-hmm. I know.
1: I have this unquenchable thirst to the point that, like, I drink so much that I feel bloated and uncomfortable, but am still thirsty.
2: Mm.
1: What is that?
2: I don't know.
1: Just the heat and the humidity and not being used to it?
2: Maybe.
1: Running a hot rig?
2: Yeah.
1: Yeah.
2: Perhaps.
1: That's how it feels.
2: Yeah.
1: It's got to be good for the body, though, don't you think, to, like, to be sweating a lot and to be cycling a lot of water through your system.
2: I mean, you can overhydrate. Like, so if you're feeling bloated, sure. I'm like, you might be overhydrating yourself.
1: But if I'm still thirsty?
2: It might be psychological. I wonder if there's something to do to that, too.
1: Huh.
2: Where you're just hot and you're like, I swear I need more water. And it's like, maybe you don't, but...
1: I've typically learned that, like, the body's thirst level will tell you
2: mm-hmm.
1: how much water you need to be drinking.
2: And
1: if
2: you,
1: like, don't force it in if you're not thirsty. If
2: yeah.
1: you are thirsty, continue to drink, but...
2: You could drown in your own water. That's terrifying.
1: You can, but...
2: Yeah.
1: Man, not even, like, going to the bathroom that much either.
2: Mm-hmm.
1: Just sweating it out, I think.
2: Yep. That's always hilarious. When I used to go on cat skiing trips, I would purposely dehydrate myself because there was no bathrooms when you're up on the mountain.
1: Yes.
2: And so all the guys would easily just, you know, drop trowel or just, like, whip it out and go. And as a woman, you have to take your whole getup off. So all of your ski gear, and if you have, you know, the... suspenders and everything, like, yeah, it's just a nightmare.
1: Right.
2: So a friend and I, the two girls on the trip, we'd look at each other and be like, looks like we're not drinking anything for the next 8 hours, so we don't have to pee while we're out here.
1: And it's, you're probably funny. Working quite hard too.
2: Yep,
1: right.
2: Yeah. So and then at the end of the day, of course, you do finally go, and it's radioactive colors where you're like, I should probably start drinking some
1: and probably
2: water.
1: So satisfying too, eh?
2: Oh my Thick god piss. I can finally drink. Hey, guy!
3: Cruise!

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1: Mission Control, we're locked in and ready to go. Stand by for launch. Everybody get your hands up. Check it out. Oh, oh, yeah, yeah.
2: Oh, well, anyway, that's
1: the first time that's ever happened to me.
2: I swear.
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1: I mentioned that we were in Moose Jaw on the weekend for some baseball games.
2: I love the name Moose Jaw.
1: What a place name, hey?
2: Still phenomenal, yeah. I remember when my cousin first moved to Moose Jaw, Saskatchewan, and I was like, sorry, where did you moved?
1: The Jaw.
2: To Moose Jaw.
1: Yeah.
2: Cool.
1: Great
2: anyway,
1: name.
2: Yeah, I love it.
1: Have you done the, so a few of the families like on our ball team, they're like, well, it's a long way. We'll make a bit of a vacation out of it, right?
2: Totally.
1: Stay an extra day or whatever.
2: Yeah.
1: And they were going to do the tunnels tour.
2: Oh, yeah.
1: Have you done the tunnels of Moose Jaw tour, Shauna?
2: Okay, I'm embarrassed to say I did not do the tunnels tour. We were going to, and I went out to Moose Jaw a few times. We went for lunch and stuff here or there, and I never did the tunnels
1: tour. Well, I know when you lived in Regina, you were close by, right?
2: Yeah.
1: So if you aren't familiar, there are tunnels underneath downtown Moose Jaw.
2: Mm-hmm.
1: And they give two different tours through these tunnels, and they're led by actors, and it's all very dramatic and fairly well done, if not entirely historically accurate.
2: Well, it's a fairly famous part of the whole, you know, alcohol prohibition era of everything.
1: That's so, one of the tours, yeah. And they say that the tunnels were used for smuggling booze into the States because Moose Jaw was an important rail hub during Prohibition. And they sort of suggest that Al Capone himself may have visited Moose Jaw and hid out in the tunnels, although I don't think there's any evidence to support that. But it's fun to think about.
2: It is fun to think about.
1: And then
2: stake your claim.
1: That's right.
2: Go for it.
1: And then the other tour is about Chinese immigrants and how they reportedly lived and worked in these tunnels. And not a lot of evidence to support that they did, but it's about like the head tax and the discrimination against Chinese immigrants back then. And that one is, I've taken the tour twice when I was younger, and that one I always thought was a bit of a bummer.
2: Yeah.
1: Because they're just like, look at how awful we treated these Chinese people. And you're like, oh man.
2: I know. Hey, it's good reality update, though, you know?
1: And you know
2: it's
1: what?
2: Good
1: that,
2: to know.
1: That's a part of Canadian history that doesn't get talked about a lot, is that Canada was awful to Chinese immigrants early on.
2: There's
1: right?
2: a lot of dark spots in Canadian history that you got to talk about because it was very much a thing and part of our history.
1: And that is historically accurate.
2: Yep.
1: If the other stuff isn't.
2: Mm-hmm.
1: Also, unofficial tourist attraction in Moose Jaw, but Burton Cummings lives there.
2: Yeah, right.
1: Right? And
2: if
1: you're lucky.
2: Yeah, he used to bitch about everyone being too loud around him. Remember that?
1: He was living by a dance studio, I think,
2: and
1: they were making too much noise.
2: Speaking of Canadian history, that's a beautiful part of it. Burton Cummings just being an ass to everyone for being too loud.
1: The other thing I've heard is that he likes to hang out at Casino Moose Jaw.
2: Hell yeah, so do I.
1: Play the slots.
2: I didn't do the tunnel tours back there, but I did hang out at Casino Moose Jaw a little bit. So
1: did you see Burton?
2: I didn't see
1: Burton.
2: You know, he wasn't yelling at a clown in the corner.
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0: 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Yeah.

0: evenings with Beckler and Shauna.
1: Last week, Shauna, you and I were talking off the air about whether you would be a good candidate for an electric vehicle.
2: Yeah. Right now I have a car that takes premium, and in the summer I hardly drive at all. Like I one tank of gas every 3 weeks or so, but of course in the winter when I'm driving out to the mountains there and back, when I did the math, it was pretty expensive.
1: And based on your usage profile, I think you probably would be a good candidate for an EV.
2: I know.
1: Because you don't do really long drives where you'd have to sit and charge. You would have enough juice to get to the mountains and back, and you have a place to charge.
2: Yes.
1: Indoors.
2: In my building.
1: At your building.
2: Yeah.
1: So I was like, you'd kind of be a perfect candidate for that.
2: I know.
1: Zipping around the city and not spending money on gas.
2: I had a fear, though, because I was like, I can't afford to buy a new EV. They're super expensive. So I was looking at all the used ones, and there's actually some used, Teslas and stuff for super affordable.
1: We were surprised at how affordable some of the used EVs are.
2: Yeah, there was 2018s or something for $22,000, if not even less, $18,000. And I was like, why would that be?
1: Well, we wondered if people on the secondhand market aren't worried about the batteries.
2: That's what I was wondering too. Yeah.
1: Because if the battery in your EV goes, it's going to cost you a fortune.
2: Well, right? The car's done then, right? Like, you're not going to replace the battery. How much? I think it's more to replace the battery than to buy a new vehicle, car.
1: Well, I don't know about for Teslas and that, but I know when the Ford F-150 Lightning came out, the battery replacement for that truck is $50,000. So you're right. If it needs a battery, the truck is effectively done, right? Mm-hmm. Nobody's going to do that secondhand.
2: Yeah. I know. I think if I were to ever buy an electric vehicle right now, I'd have to buy it new just because I'd be terrified about the battery.
1: Mm-hmm.
2: I'd just be like, oh, I'd have it for a year and then the battery would go and that's it.
1: So that was one of the things that, when you look at how EVs depreciate, I'm like, is that going to completely eliminate the used market for EVs? If everybody is so nervous to buy a used EV because they don't know how much juice is left in the battery.
2: Interesting.
1: I know. And then we got thinking about this.
2: Yeah.
1: And hang on a second. Maybe Big Auto wants to eliminate the secondhand market.
2: Because then they can completely control
1: everything.
2: Vehicle that you purchase, yeah.
1: Every aspect about it. Then their service centers, your financing is through them. If you buy from somebody else, you cut them out of that.
2: Yep.
1: And they don't like that.
2: Well, and also with everything becoming a subscription service, which we've talked about before, I was thinking that's planned obsolescence as well. Because if it's a subscription service, your car is going to eventually get to the certain year, just like your phone does, where it says this update is no longer available because the software is too old.
1: Mm-hmm.
2: And at that point, if you can't upgrade the software that is what now is a subscription service, which controls everything, well, then your car is dead. Right?
1: Right.
2: So
1: then you just lease a vehicle.
2: That's it.
1: Right. Then you just subscribe to a vehicle. I know. That's exactly what

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2: Monday, rained. 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

0: clean break and start living somewhere else under a different identity where nobody would ever find you or connect you to your old life,
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1: Probably.
0: You think you could? 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
0: So you had reason to.
1: Take all your money out of the bank account or bank.
0: Mm-hmm.
1: And then you'd have to go to some country far, far away.
0: Mm-hmm.
1: And then it was funny because at first I was like, oh, I'd love to go to like a place like Costa Rica or Belize, but nope, because lots of Canadians go to those places and I feel like that would not be remote enough. I feel like it would have to be somewhere with either a lot more people like India. Like, I feel like if you went into some place in India
0: mm-hmm.
1: where there's that many people around, that would be a good spot to do it perhaps, but
0: there would also be a record of you booking flights and crossing a border.
1: There would be. So you'd have to go and do that and then disappear after that, I feel.
0: Right.
1: There's
0: and
1: a bunch
0: someone
1: of places
0: looking for you would still know which country you're in, likely,
1: yeah.
0: right?
1: So you'd go to that place where you're not actually going to stay first, and then you take a train or something from there using cash and, like, go from there. You know what I mean? Like, you couldn't fly directly in because, yeah, there'd be record of you going there, right?
0: Right.
1: Which is fair enough. You could easily just pop on a train and pay in cash that way. And then, yeah, there's lots of places that I think, especially in third world countries and stuff, where they'll give you a new identity for pretty cheap.
0: Right.
1: It can create all that and make it look pretty convincing.
0: Okay.
1: To do that.
0: You'd have to obviously get rid of your phone.
1: Yep.
0: Couldn't use a credit card or anything.
1: Nope.
0: I guess if you were in a country where white people weren't the majority, you might stick out.
1: Yeah.
0: And somebody looking for you.
1: It's true.
0: Who had a clue of where you had went
1: mm-hmm.
0: might be able to piece it together.
1: Yeah, I'd have to dye my hair too and all that stuff, change my look.
0: Mm-hmm.
1: Yeah, I'd have to brush my hair probably. That would really change my look because I don't do that now.
0: The toughest thing for me would definitely be gathering enough cash.
1: Yeah.
0: Because like McKenna manages our finances, everything's paid for with cards. So I would have to like hoard money for a long time.
1: Yes, that would be the big issue.
0: And then probably cross the border on foot.
1: You just die because there's nowhere else that you'd be able to eat.
0: Yeah, well, I wouldn't be able to go somewhere like that.
1: No.
0: To India or anything. I'd probably have to cross into the United States on foot and then pick up a cash job there or something. And
1: you just have so many cameras everywhere now.
0: I know.
1: Especially the borders like that. Like,
0: and, well, I mean, we have a pretty long, undefended border with the United States where there's plenty of places where you could just walk across.
1: You'd have to go through the bush.
0: For it.
1: Yeah.
0: Yeah.
1: Mm-hmm.
0: But like you said, there's facial recognition, whether or not someone could get access to that.
1: I know. You'd have to change your look enough or like cover your eyes or whatever just to make sure that facial recognition would never see you regardless of where you are.
0: Because mm-hmm.
1: it's just getting so complex now.
0: Yeah. It seems like it'd be more and more difficult.
1: Every year.
0: Like to leave clues as to which direction you went.
1: Yep.
0: Like your vehicle.
1: Mm-hmm.
0: Cameras everywhere, right?
1: I'd have one of those old school brushes made of straw, like they do in cartoons, where every time you step, you like wash it away, like with the brush.
0: Dusting your own prints away?
1: Yep. Yep.
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0: Beckler and Shauna on Cruise.
1: Have you noticed, Shauna, a big uptick in the amount of AI hate lately?
2: Yes.
1: Yeah?
2: Yeah.
1: Like, I'm seeing posts constantly from people who are complaining about the prevalence of AI.
2: Mm-hmm.
1: AI posters, AI voices.
2: Yeah.
1: Everything to do with AI.
2: Which, I mean, is good in one respect. At least people are realizing that something is AI versus real, mm-hmm. which is
1: be able
2: good.
1: To recognize it.
2: Yeah.
1: And then, like, if a business uses AI, people are all over. Ooh. Cold Garden Brewery was the latest one. They put up an AI post, and they were the target of a... And then it turned into, like, a big pile-on of,
2: yeah.
1: like, everything people didn't like about the brewery. I really like Cold Garden, by the way.
2: I was just talking to a friend about this and how ridiculous that is. Because, okay, they used AI for a poster. I understand, or a post or whatever, and not ideal. But then they immediately owned up to it. And then people just went double down on them. And I was like, it was a mistake. They owned up to it. Like, move on. You don't have to then double down on
1: them. I wouldn't even call it a mistake. It's their decision as a business.
2: You're right.
1: And I think they're also, like, famous for supporting local artists.
2: I was just about to say, their whole brewery is full of local art. So it's not like they're, taking somebody's job up from this. It's somebody, yeah, I know.
1: But people are having

0: insane reactions to AI. Even right now, there's this poster wall across the street from us.
1: Oh yeah, and it says AI is boring.
0: Someone has covered the whole thing with a big sticker that says AI is boring. And like, I get it, but it's not going anywhere.
1: No.
0: It's here to stay. It's going to only become more and more prevalent. Yes, it would be preferable if, in the Cold Garden example, they had hired a local artist to make their post and make it a unique original piece of art.
1: But if it's like a social media post or something from their social media manager, it's like, geez, man.
0: Yeah, it's
1: like,
0: just something quick.
1: I know.
0: If you're going to start boycotting any business that uses AI, you're going to have nothing left.
1: I know.
0: Because they're all using it in, if not their, you know, their outward marketing, they're using it in their bookkeeping and their scheduling and their work. Like, companies are using AI.
1: I know.
0: Everybody is doing it.
1: Yeah.
0: And it's not going to change. It's not going anywhere. So it seems like a waste of energy to be so upset about it.
1: It's one of those things where you should be using that energy where you're angry against AI to learn how to use it and to integrate it into your own life. Because that is what employers are going to start looking for. If you're looking for a new gig, they're going to look for how you can use AI to better what you do.
0: Or be angry and get left behind. That seems like the option to me.
1: Yep.
0: Some people I know seem to have made their opposition to AI part of their identity now.
1: Mm.
0: But I'm thinking like this same tech is also being used in cancer research, in asteroid detection, in crime prevention, and like a million other positive applications.
1: Yeah.
0: So are you really going to sink all your time and effort into opposing the relentless march of technological progress? It's just not going to happen.
1: This happens with every big technological advancement we have, right? When the computer first arrived, people rejected that too. And if you didn't learn how to use it, then you got left behind. And that's going to happen again.
0: Has it always been like that? Were people mad when the printing press came out that scribes were now out of work?
1: I think so.
0: Do you think so?
1: I do. Every time there's progress like this, people go against it. And you have to realize that when it comes to technology, you do have to embrace it, or else, as you said, you're getting left behind and you're going to be the one in trouble.
0: Right. And what did the anger do in those instances?
1: Mm-hmm.
0: Nothing.
1: Nothing.
0: Right? Nothing. So
1: the computer is very much a part of our lives. We realize
0: people are tired of AI. I'm tired of people complaining about AI because it's not going anywhere. Cruise.

0: on Cruise.
1: I'm on this Lethbridge Locals page. Don't know why. I'm on a lot of these pages, as you know. I'm not a local.
2: Yeah.
1: Somebody found a Great Plains toad recently. So they found it in the lobby of their condo building. And those are not native to the area. And this guy was like, I'm keeping it for a pet now. I don't know what to do with this Great Plains toad. It looks like he's a little bit injured, but he was like, he gave him a full shower, I guess. Washed him off a little bit because he got some hair on him. And he was just hanging out with this pet toad for a while.
2: They're big.
1: Yeah, they're massive.
2: This says they are native.
1: Oh, okay, good.
2: Native throughout the Canadian prairies in southern Alberta, Manitoba, and Saskatchewan.
1: Okay, never mind then. He said that he didn't think it was. But anyway, he thinks that like somebody owned this toad. It was a pet. And then released it into their building or something. So anyway, he was looking for a name for this toad while he was hanging out with him.
2: Oh, okay.
1: So I was like, okay, well, I mean,
2: Right up our alley.
1: We know how to do this, yeah.
2: I did struggle with this a little.
1: Okay.
2: Not a lot of things rhyme with toad, surprisingly.
1: No, it took some digging, for sure.
2: Toad Rundgren was the first one I came up with.
1: I like that.
2: Mm-hmm.
1: Mm-hmm. I mean, just Toto.
2: Ah, yes.
1: Right, Africa's Toto. Yeah, oh, that one.
2: Or Dorothy's dog.
1: Yeah, that too.
2: There's a band called Toad the Wet Sprocket.
1: That's easy.
2: Yep.
1: Toto Baggins. I thought you'd appreciate that. I can't believe you didn't have that first.
2: I like that so much. Where's the music? Music should be swelling up right now.
1: But thank God it's not.
2: I love that.
1: Yeah, okay.
2: Toto Baggins.
1: Thank you. I thought so.
2: From film, Toadie Foster.
1: Yep.
2: Or Steven Toderberg.
1: I thought of Toadie Foster as well, or Toadie Keith.
2: Mm.
1: Yeah.
2: Toadie Keith.
1: Uh-huh.
2: Country singing toad.
1: Country singing toad.
2: Proud American.
1: He's got a big restaurant in Vegas now, too, Toadie Keith's. You go and have some live music and good grilling, good American grilling.
2: NBA draft bust Greg Toden.
1: Okay.
2: Big.
1: That's good. That's not bad. I thought Demi Lovato'd was pretty cool.
2: Ah, okay.
1: Or Danny DeVito'd.
2: Danny DeVito'd is really strong.
1: Especially because Danny DeVito kind of looks like a toad. I could see the connection
2: He's
1: there.
2: He's toad-shaped.
1: He's a little bit toad-shaped, yep.
2: Indian Prime Minister Narendra Modi.
1: Jeez Louise, you're getting deep with that reference, mm-hmm. aren't you? Leonardo DiCaprio was another one I thought of.
2: Yeah, never thought to go with anything that ends in O.
1: I know, and then when you, that opened it, or Leonardo da Vinci, that one's a bit of a handful to say, though.
2: Leonardo DiCaprio.
1: It's a lot.
2: That's a mouthful.
1: I thought maybe a couple other athletes. There's Calgary Flames player Jonathan Huberthode.
2: Ah, yes. Mm-hmm. We are in southern Alberta, so that's great.
1: Or, as a baseball fan, famous baseball player Shohei Ohtani.
2: Toad Hay Toad Tani.
1: I thought of that too. Toad Shay Ohtani. You can
2: mess
1: do
2: it
1: too.
2: Up.
1: Toad Shay Ohtani.
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2: 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I'm from the band Return to Dust.
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0: Cruise Evenings with Beckler and Shauna.
1: I'm on this Lethbridge Locals page. Don't know why. I'm on a lot of these pages, as you know. I'm not a local.
2: Yeah.
1: Somebody found a Great Plains toad recently. So they found it in the lobby of their condo building. And those are not native to the area. And this guy was like, I'm keeping it for a pet now. I don't know what to do with this Great Plains toad. It looks like he's a little bit injured, but he was like, he gave him a full shower, I guess. Washed him off a little bit because he got some hair on him. And he was just hanging out with this pet toad for a while.
2: They're big.
1: Yeah, they're massive.
2: This says they are native.
1: Oh, okay, good.
2: Native throughout the Canadian prairies in southern Alberta, Manitoba, and Saskatchewan.
1: Okay, never mind then. He said that he didn't think it was. But anyway, he thinks that like somebody owned this toad. It was a pet. And then released it into their building or something. So anyway, he was looking for a name for this toad while he was hanging out with him.
2: Oh, okay.
1: So I was like, okay, well, I mean, we can
2: help with this. Right up our alley
1: here. We know how to do this, yeah.
2: I did struggle with this a little.
1: Okay.
2: Not a lot of things rhyme with toad, surprisingly.
1: No, it took some digging, for sure.
2: Toad Rundgren was the first one I came up with.
1: I like that.
2: Mm-hmm.
1: I mean, just Toto.
2: Ah, yes.
1: Right, Africa's Toto. Yeah, oh, that one.
2: Or Dorothy's Dog.
1: Yeah, that too.
2: There's a band called Toad the Wet Sprocket.
1: That's easy.
2: Yep.
1: Toto Baggins. I thought you'd appreciate that. I can't believe you didn't have that first.
2: I like that so much. Where's the music?
1: Toad
2: music should be swelling up right now.
1: But thank God it's not.
2: I love that.
1: Yeah, okay.
2: Toto
1: thank
2: Baggins.
1: Thank you. I thought so.
2: From film, Toadie Foster.
1: Yep.
2: Or Steven Toderbergh.
1: I thought of Toadie Foster as well, or Toadie Keith.
2: Mm.
1: Yeah.
2: Toadie Keith.
1: Uh-huh.
2: Country singing toad.
1: Country singing toad.
2: Proud American.
1: He's got a big restaurant in Vegas now, too, Toadie Keith's. You go and have some live music and good grilling, good American grilling.
2: NBA draft bust Greg Toden.
1: Okay.
2: Big.
1: That's good. That's not bad. I thought Demi Lovato'd was pretty cool.
2: Ah, okay.
1: Or Danny DeVito'd.
2: Danny DeVito'd is really strong.
1: Especially because Danny DeVito kind of looks like a toad. I could see the connection
2: He's
1: there.
2: He's toad-shaped.
1: He's a little bit toad-shaped, yep.
2: Indian Prime Minister Narendra Modi.
1: Jeez Louise, you're getting deep with that reference, mm-hmm. aren't you? Leonardo DiCaprio was another one I thought of.
2: Yeah, or thought to go with anything that ends in O.
1: I know, great. And then when you that opened it, or Leonardo da Vinci, that one's a bit of a handful to say, though.
2: Leonardo DiCaprio.
1: It's a lot.
2: That's a mouthful.
1: I thought maybe a couple other athletes. There's Calgary Flames player Jonathan Huberthode.
2: Ah, yes, mm-hmm. We are in southern Alberta, so that's great.
1: Or, as a baseball fan, famous baseball player Shohei Ohtani.
2: Toad Ohtani.
1: I thought of that too. Toad Shea Ohtani. You could
2: mess
1: do
2: it
1: too.
2: Up.
1: Toad Shea Ohtani.
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1: An Alberta heritage moment.
2: When you think of Alberta, camels probably don't come to mind, so it may surprise you to learn that the camel first evolved in North America. This was 45 million years ago, however, but the camel family actually started out as small, deer-sized woodland creatures before evolving into the large humped animals we know them as today.
3: And although we normally associate camels with hot, sandy climates, this also wasn't always the case. The type of camel found here was known as the Camelops hesternus, and they stood 7 feet tall.
2: There are several sites across Alberta where ancient camel bones have been uncovered. Wally's Beach, north of Cardston, is the primary source of these camel bones, although many have also been found in Edmonton and Vauxhall as well.
3: And for the early people around here, camels weren't pack animals. They weren't used to help in transporting goods like we often see today. Instead, camels were primarily hunted for food. There's evidence of meat being stripped off the camel bones, proving that human hunters would track and eat the massive animals for sustenance during the harsh winters.
2: In fact, there's evidence that hunters in the Alberta region were a major contributor to the overall extinction of these large mammals. Pre-contact humans were hunting big game at the same time that these animals were struggling with a warming climate, and many researchers believe these early hunting patterns had a severely damaging effect.
3: Another incredible fact? The iconic features of modern camels, like their big humps where they store fat, their wide flat feet, and their giant eyes, these were all adaptations to help the camel survive the cold, not the hot weather.
2: Their wide feet assisted them in walking in deep snow, like a snowshoe, and their wide eyes assisted them in seeing in the long, dark winters of the ancient Canadian boreal forests. These evolutionary adaptations have obviously remained and helped the camel to become well-equipped to deal with a climate like the desert as well, another place with little to no precipitation.
3: Eventually, some of these camels migrated across the Bering Land Bridge into Asia and Europe, while others headed south to become South American llamas. The giant camels went completely extinct in Alberta roughly 10 to 11,000 years ago. But to think that we used to have snow camels roaming the plains and through the snow is quite a remarkable thought.
1: This has been an Alberta Heritage Moment.

0: Melissa. Does this look infected to you?
1: Oh, no. Stop that. Please pull up your pants, sir.
2: How about Alexa? 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

0: Beckler and Shauna on Cruise.
1: I have another TV trope for you, if I could, Beckler.
2: Yeah.
1: When somebody is getting chased and they climb out the window and climb along the ledge of a building.
2: As if that's how you're going to escape?
1: As if that's just a common way for people to escape when they're, you know, in danger.
2: Right. It does happen a lot in
1: all
2: movies.
1: All the time in movies. And I have some questions. Like, has anybody ever actually done that? Especially when it's like 40 floors up and they always look down. It's very dramatic. And I'm like,
2: you gotta hug the wall.
1: Yeah. Most buildings don't even have ledges like that. Like, how many buildings have ledges on every floor that you can just slide across and have enough of a ledge where you can safely do that without falling over?
2: Mm-hmm. Now, maybe some of the older buildings in a place like New York.
1: For sure.
2: And they were put there as a plot device for movies,
1: right.
2: I think. But you're right. I don't know, I wonder if that's ever happened. I feel the same way about a chase that ends on the roof.
1: Yeah.
2: If you're being chased, why would you go to a place where you're cornered? Like the roof.
1: Because then you could fly off one roof and onto the next, Beckler.
2: Right.
1: Right? When you're doing a location scout, that's what you need, right? When it's a chase scene, it's like, all right, we need buildings that are close enough together so you can jump from roof to roof, and it has to have a ledge because the person obviously has to climb out the ledge and then run.
2: Or some dramatic aerial escape or something.
1: And then there's always a convenient dumpster, right, that they can then jump onto or into.
2: Awnings, too.
1: Oh, yes, awnings.
2: Awnings are very robust.
1: Especially in Aladdin.
2: In the movie.
1: Where you bounce off the awnings.
2: Right.
1: Onto the next one.
2: Pillowy.
1: All very logistic. This is all things that happen for sure.
2: Right, a plummeting body would definitely be cradled by an awning.
1: Yes,
2: so.
1: And then into the dumpster. Uh-huh. Nice soft, and it's always soft stuff in the dumpster. Like, no, there's no hard garbage in there, obviously.
2: Just insulation, bales of insulation.
1: It's a big, pillow-y. Puffy pillows. They're throwing out all the pillows.
2: The ledge escape is a good one.
1: It's weird.
2: And if you're the person chasing them, you see them go out into the ledge, they'll be like, I'll just go to the next room and get you there.
1: Yep.
2: I'll go to the next window.
1: Yes.
2: You're stuck on the ledge.
1: Uh-huh.
2: Make this harder on yourself.
1: You have nowhere to go.
2: Nowhere to go.
1: There's nowhere. Yeah.

0: 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Attention Edmonton. Sports talk has just seized the morning airwaves. The Nielsen Show with Lieutenant Eric storms the booth weekday mornings. We're tearing into the Oilers, breaking down the Elks, and discussing everything in between.
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1: Seriously, though, does anyone want to join me? I have a charcuterie board.

0: Buckle that happened at the Tigers Orioles game the other night?
1: No.
0: Okay, so this squirrel, this black squirrel, got on the field during the sixth inning, and the entire grounds crew and some of the players were chasing after this thing, and it was ridiculous. They could not catch this squirrel to save their life. This was like a 20-minute ordeal. Like, they first showed the squirrel, and then they tried to play for a little bit, and then eventually, like, we need to get this squirrel off the field, and the thing just was, like, evading everybody, going back and forth.
1: So there was a delay while they...
0: Yeah, at one point, the mascot had a sign that said free the squirrel. Like, they just made a whole debacle about it, and the commentators, it was pretty funny because they got into this as well, so they started just commentating.
2: The chase for the squirrel is on, and the squirrel is in the corner, and the squirrel is still eluding an entire horde of grounds crew members, and the squirrel's free once again. Hemmed in? No, I won't be hemmed in. I have freedom on my mind. Trying to go between the legs, and eventually he gets away again and hops through the towel. And hops through another towel.
0: They're like
2: the
0: throwing
1: fans are going nuts. Hey?
0: Oh, yeah.
2: Can't stop him, or maybe they can.
0: And then finally, at this point, the squirrel gets caught under a towel.
1: And everyone boos.
3: And ladies and gentlemen, I'd like to thank the grounds crew. Let's give them a round of applause. The Detroit Tigers grounds crew, thank you.
1: Is that the ump?
0: That's the ump who then goes
1: no
0: on
1: way.
0: And says, I'd like to thank the grounds.
1: What did they do with the squirrel? Did they kill him?
0: No, they brought him out and let him out. But oh my God, it had... Okay, right now, on the screen, there's, I'd say, 8 grounds crew members. Then a few of the players running out. And yeah, they're like throwing towels and they're all trying to chase him. It was just the whole debacle.
1: Squirrel's
0: just
1: having the time of his life.
0: Oh my God, phenomenal. I love that stuff.
1: Great call by the announcers, too.
0: Yeah.
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So

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0: 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We're tearing into the Oilers, breaking down the Elks, and discussing everything in between.
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1: 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We're tearing into the Oilers, breaking down the Elks, and discussing everything in between.
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3: 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The 4-3 Winnipeg Blue Bombers host the 1-5 BC Lions. The Leos will be starting Caden Salter at quarterback in place of the injured Nathan Rourke.
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18: Good morning. No stalls or collisions to worry about. Pretty quiet on the major routes, but we do have crews working once again on southbound East Henday between Baseline Road and Sherwood Park Fairway. You're down to a single lane, so stay to the right. It's also busy eastbound at the Beverly Bridge because of overnight road work. Get 20,000 points at Shoppers Drug Mart when you open your PC Optimum app. Shop, scan, and earn. 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

0: 606. Welcome to a Thursday installment of The Nielsen Show here on Edmonton Sports Talk. The Nielsen Show brought to you by Weiss Johnson, as always, and EST, presented by Play Alberta. YouTube Trev is your producer today. Lieutenant Eric, back on the desk with you. And we welcome back Dave Jameson from Holiday. Welcome back to the program.
1: It's good to be back.
0: How was your time off?
1: I was doing a Senators game.
0: Okay, all week long.
1: Yes, I was.
0: Yeah, summer development camp for the development camp.
1: Correct.
0: Yeah, is that what it was? Well, how are you doing?
1: Oh, great, Eric. Terrific. Yeah. You know I like that question.
0: Dave Jameson in today and tomorrow, of course, Dusty on his TSN, Bell Media duties here, calling Friday night's game. That'll be tomorrow, Ottawa and Montreal in the Week 9 slate. Of course, we'll be talking.
1: Bell Media professional development.
0: You can follow him at Nielsen.
1: Yes, you can.
0: TSN 1260.
1: That's right.
0: You'll have Ottawa, Montreal tomorrow. Week 9 kicking off tonight between the Bombers and Lions out in Winnipeg. A fascinating matchup and a fascinating Week 9 as we head to the midway point of the CFL season. But a pretty good show. I think we've cobbled together for you again today. You can hit us up in the Paris Jewelers inbox. That's how you can get a hold of us. That's the primary mode of communication here. 780-218-9999.

0: 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Smash that thumbs up. Subscribe to the channel if you haven't already. And the nasty chat is rolling.
1: It's humming.
0: Yeah, it was humming yesterday as well. Oil stream down at Boston Pizza. Clairview.
1: Clairview, you were.
2: Clairview,
0: that's where you were with Dustin yesterday. Trev, how was that?
2: It was tremendous.
0: What did you have to eat? Did you have that pizza that they promised, the hamburger pizza?
2: We did have the hamburger pizza. We had the flaming hot pizza. We had a burger that was in like a queso dip, and that was probably my favorite item. It was so good.
0: You had it all. What was on that hot pizza? Peppers or sauce? Was the heat?
2: Yeah, there was some corn on there. There was some sweets, or like a ranch base, I believe. And
0: white pizza. I don't mind.
2: And it had some Cheetos, like hot Cheetos on it.
0: Hot Cheeto.
2: Yeah, which was really good, actually.
1: I would not think to put corn on pizza.
2: Oh, it's actually Mexican great.
0: Street corn type of thing.
1: Okay.
0: A little crunch, dude.
2: Yeah, I like it. Yeah. Corn on pizza is terrific.
0: I don't mind a white sauce either. Well, that's good. And you had you and Dustin Oil Stream talking a lot of Oilers, obviously.
1: That's be fine. You would hope.
0: Well, and somebody in the Nest just says, Macklin celebrating more like Bankin. Celebrini. Yeah. And he spells Celebrini with a dollar sign S. Oh, Georgia Satellite, very inventive there.
2: Celebrini.
1: You know what? Put that on a shirt.
2: That's clever.
0: You could do one by the end of the show if you wish.
1: Yes, I'll fire up the heat press over here to
0: white,
1: my left.
0: White, black, various colors, navy blue, whatever you want.
1: Teal.
0: Yeah.
1: Oh, I like that.
0: Well, that's good. So Oil Stream, and who's on it today then with Dustin? Is it you back there again? Or
2: No, so it's two guys today with Reed Wilkins and Joaquin Gage.
0: And what about tomorrow? Are you doing it tomorrow?
2: And then I'm hosting Oil Stream tomorrow.
0: With Zach?
2: With Benny. Okay. First time with Benny. So
0: First time, Benny. Yeah, that'll be good. Okay, well, stay tuned for that, of course. If you are listening on the radio this morning, the sports talk doesn't end when this show is over. It goes local, 6 to 6, Hangout, 9 to 11, Lock Shop, Two Guys, Oil Stream, EST Afternoons with Joaquin Gage and Hernan Salas, and the Reed Wilkins Show, 3 to 6. Reed will be joining us on today's show as well. We also got Riverhawks baseball. They were in action last night. More on that in the update coming up at 6:30 with YouTube Trev. But the Riverhawks getting a big dub in their push for the playoffs. Rubber match out in Kamloops goes tonight. You can catch that game right here on EST. We're coming to live from as well from the Popeyes Louisiana Kitchen Studio, where Dave took the...
1: Yeah.
0: Dustin usually lines up two of these jerseys, koozies that you can get from Popeyes right now. You went with the full squad.
1: Yeah,
0: why not?
1: Absolutely.
0: Yeah, I love
1: those things.
0: The attendance is up, and we should have the attendance up on the desk.
1: Yes. Are we going to get to... We're going to talk Elks in a bit, though, right? About the attendance?
0: How could we not?
1: Crowd.
0: How could we not?
1: On Saturday. Yeah.
0: You have an idea of where this all might go.
1: Well,
0: because people,
1: Chris Morris told Jason Milne this yesterday, but as someone who, was there for 15 years and the last part of it was in the area of tickets and sales, I know how they should go. If there's a realistic marker. If there's so much pressure on the lower bowl, are you sold out? Like, you can't cram another person into the seated area. Yeah, open the upper deck east side between the 40-yard lines.
0: Okay.
1: Like, don't just open the upper deck and think it'll fill.
0: See, and that's the thing. I'm saying as well, you can't fault people for dreaming too high.
1: No, I understand why, because you
0: want it, you want it all.
1: Wealth, and you think, no kidding. It's incredible. They're 6-1. They're the best team, Montreal notwithstanding, in the CFL. We should be able to pack the place. It's not that easy.
0: It isn't, but right now with the prices for tickets, it's about as easy as you can get. But we'll have realistic markers. We'll talk about the attendance coming up
1: price
0: later.
1: Price is not an... I should say this cautiously.
0: Well...
1: Because you never know a person's circumstances.
0: Everybody's different,
1: But price is not... Should not be an impediment to get in to see a really, really good... pro football team.
0: A really good football team and a really good tailgate as well. Of course, Elks and Riders, the rematch goes this Saturday from Commonwealth, 5 o'clock. But you can head down to the tailgate. And again, the weather is still holding as far as the last forecast I saw.
3: Give me back my son!
0: Oh, geez, sorry, what? That was the wrong button.
1: No.
0: The weather looking really nice on Saturday, so head on down there, make a day out of it, not just the game, but head down to that tail. 32 degrees.
1: Oh, come on now.
0: Yeah, it's a dinosaur.
1: Historic party, right? That's the dinosaur theme.
0: Dustin's also going to have to call that game. We told him to work in as many Jurassic Park lines as he possibly can on the broadcast. Why wouldn't you?
1: Give me back my T-Rex.
3: Give me back my son!
0: Cal in the Park, that's for you if you are listening this morning, which I know you are. But we'll have more on the attendance, more on that game as well as we work our way through the show. Let's just set up the show right now. It is your morning announcements. 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Of course, we'll set the table here. Jays in action yesterday. Big win.
1: Oh.
0: You were there watching that as well yesterday afternoon. That? You savage.
1: Not dead yet.
2: Yeah, that was nice.
0: How about that?
2: Clean win. Tidy win. Win the series. It's the first time in how long?
0: But as Keegan Mathison said, it's up and down. Up and down. That's the problem.
2: Yeah.
0: String together a few here.
2: Yeah. That'd be nice. First time all season, though, it happened.
0: A Cardinals set at home, I do believe, this weekend, correct? Yeah, so we'll see about that. We will continue our NFL previews very early this morning at around 6:30 to be accurate here. Matt Taylor, radio voice of the Indianapolis Colts, he'll be by to talk Colts camp. That's at 6:30. Fired up for Jimco Fireplaces. That's on the way just after him and before 7 o'clock. We'll dive into how fired up we are for the game and just for the attendance rumble around. It's not just in the city, but around the league. It is a hell of a story. Ahead of Saturday's game, Marshall Ferguson as well will join us at around 7:05. He texted me late last night. He's driving around, so he didn't know if he'd have service.
1: What is he, in some amphibious vehicle?
0: He's in some amphibious vehicle. He was off-roading. He took the liberty of sending me a video of him driving. He appreciates us always asking about his, quote, stupidity. Huh? And he says, it turns me into a crappy, but he's another word, millennial super Dave. So he's coining himself as a millennial super Dave.
1: Okay.
0: For the loyal fans out there. We'll talk about Marshall and where he's at, and also the week 9 slate in the Canadian Football League. That's 7:05. Your play Alberta early bird. No Jays tonight, but we'll probably look to the Thursday nighter. Bombers Lions. A fascinating tie, Dave. This one, Winnipeg and BC. Huh. Who needs it more?
1: Question for you. BC was on the road for what, 7 weeks? Because of World Cup,
0: they come home. Kelowna was kind of homey, more than the Argos.
1: But they play one game at BC Place, and now they're back out on the road.
0: Yeah, give them a two-game homestand.
1: Yeah, why not?
0: Yeah, so we'll get to that. Play Alberta. We'll look at the Bombers and Lions tonight. I got beef. That's coming up at around 7:30. I know a lot of you always have beef. Get them in, 780-218-9999. We'll go around the horn here, discuss what you have beef with in studio, and you can share yours as well in the Paris Jewelers inbox. And that'll lead into Reed Wilkins. He always has a beef as well, but he'll join us to set up Saturday's game. And anything else going on in Reed's world, we'll probably get to as well. The RWO. Kind of easy trivia for Mr. Mike's at 8:05. We're looking for, what, 9 in a row?
2: 10.
0: This is 10 today.
2: Yes.
1: Well, we're on a heater now.
0: We're into heater territory.
2: We are.
0: Okay, so we look to make it the big 1-0 at around 8:05. Three questions too many. I got a few, but if you want to flex some in, 780-218-9999. No scalding hot takes today, of course. The mitt stays where it's at. But with Dustin not here, we'll go around the horn as well and just give you a take.
1: What was the winning take, by the way? Do you recall what the winning take was?
0: I did all Blue Jays takes. Oh. And my hammer was about something along the lines of, if the Jays want to really succeed, they should look at, Rogers should look at closing more radio stations.
1: Finishing up a heater. Nice.
3: Give me back my son!
0: You enjoy
1: that
0: one.
1: That was a lot.
0: That was the dismount.
2: How many of those can we play today?
0: Give me back my sons.
3: Give me back my sons.
0: Pockets overfloweth. So we'll have a hot take. But again, in the spirit of this segment, when Dustin's not here, or maybe if I'm not here, or whatever, we don't play the game. We will just have a sound take.
1: Shut down that station in Vanderhoof so they can get a reliever.
0: Hey, it's just that simple.
1: Yes.
0: It's all anything need. You can add to the coffers.
1: Just shave a little off.
0: Yeah. So we'll have a hot take around 8:30 as well as off-season. What off-season?
1: What off-season?
0: For GCL Diesel. We will go into a question, one of the many that you guys discussed on the oil stream yesterday, Trev. That's coming up at around 8:30. Who has the most pressure facing them? Who or what has the most pressure this season?
2: Who or what? I would say...
0: Well, save your answer to still around 8:35.
1: Keep your powder dry.
2: I missed the first. I didn't know if you were asking right now.
0: But we'll, and maybe if you've got a different answer from yesterday's oil stream, too, you can let it clink around in the bank there.
2: Okay.
1: Did you notice how Trev had to scramble out of the pocket to answer that question? He really wasn't paying it. You weren't locked into the show.
0: Like a young Cody Ledbetter.
1: Yeah.
0: Yeah.
2: Yeah, sorry. I was just polishing up the sports update that I'm about to deliver.
1: Oh, sure you were.
2: But no, I heard it. I was just like, I don't know if he wants me to answer this now. That's what I was having a hard time. So then I started, and then you're like, no,
0: it's all good. You're hot. You're coming in hot. Yeah, we'll be looking forward to that around 8:30.
2: You're hot.
0: And the wrap for Willie Muffall is still to come. 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So, Riverhawks win last night. Jays win yesterday as well. They win the series, as Trev mentioned, 2 out of 3 against the Nationals. They have the day off. They're back home to host the Cardinals for 3 beginning tomorrow. Macklin Celebrini gets the bag. We'll have more on that in 3 questions too many as well. I'm not going to tease that too much because we're going to.
1: Hockey's new hit boy now.
0: Well, and another, North Van boy, right?
1: Yeah,
0: getting
1: North
0: the
1: Van.
0: Bag. Yeah. It's funny that the Canucks are in the situation they're in and they just keep producing players that go off.
1: That are within a 20-minute drive.
0: Exactly.
1: Of their arena, and they get no sniff at these guys.
0: Has DeMar DeRozan signed yet? Do we know? Is that deal over the line yet? No?
2: I'll go ask Jazzy.
0: Okay, yeah. You can be sure to maybe mention that in your sports update.
1: Are we tracking DeRozan's movements
0: now? We are watching it like a hawk, Dave, like a hawk.
1: Bring him back. Reunite everyone.
0: Other than that, a few other news and notes here. I know you're a big soccer guy.
1: Sure am.
0: And FIFA want to monetize the World Cup right now. Are you going to invest? Are you going to grab a slice of the pie?
1: I know you're not an Infantino fan. No one is.
0: I was always I was a bladder boy.
1: Yes.
0: Yeah.
1: What? The goal is here to do what? Other than acquire vast amounts of money? That's it?
0: That's the answer.
1: Okay.
0: Yeah.
1: All right.
0: For your friends. For you and your friends.
1: Ah, yes.
0: Not us, but
1: will it make the game better?
0: Probably not.
1: Finally? Please?
0: It'll eventually turn into a true World Cup where each and every nation is represented, regardless of how good you are.
1: 7-month-long tournament.
0: Have them all in Davis Cup?
1: Yes.
0: Why not, right?
1: Yeah.
0: Let's get into the Paris Jewelers inbox here. Jasmine, sorry. Well, Jasmine, you got to stand by your reporting. I'll just say that.
1: Wait, John DeRozan?
0: Yes.
1: Oh, okay.
0: She had it yesterday, but just jump the copy a bit.
1: And going where? Is he a Sacramento King? Is he a Memphis Grizzly? Where? Back home?
0: According to Jasmine, he was a Washington Wizard, but unconfirmed. Troll says, wow, this guy who grew up in PG, I wasn't expecting a Vanderhoof drop this
1: morning. You got it.
0: Laugh out loud. Mm-hmm. Kevin says, I'm switching my allegiance to the Colorado Rockies. Okay, well, so there you go. There's that, too.
1: Paul DePodesta is in running the... weren't expecting a Paul DePodesta.
0: When you're in, I usually expect at least one.
1: Yes.
0: Disappointed if there's none.
1: Get on that Rockies train early.
0: Yeah.
1: Before it pulls out of the station.
0: Spruce Grove Corey, I'd pay cash money for an RWO shirt. Well, Spruce Grove Corey, I mean, if you ask Reed nicely, he could make you one up here. We have the means. We have the technology. If you have the money, I'm sure we could make that happen for you. Jordan asks, has JMO tried the highly recommended Lawson's Fish and Chips yet?
1: No. You know what? I was thinking fish and chips yesterday. I saw a sign. I don't know about you, Eric. I still pay attention to street advertising.
0: How could you not? It's very loud, right? You're driving around. Right.
1: And it was for fish and chips, and I went, God darn it.
0: Well, I was denied my fish supper at the St. Albert Rugby Football Club about the nasty bash. You heard about this, eh?
1: Well, I know about the bash. I watched the live stream.
0: Yeah.
1: I didn't know you were denied fish.
0: I showed up.
1: Yes.
0: I didn't eat all day in anticipation of my fish supper.
1: With your bib on.
0: Yeah, I was ready to go. Yeah. Vinegar, malt, white, the whole bit.
1: Yes.
0: And then I was informed when I walked in, probably the first thing Fergie's Prostate uttered to me, he said, fish, they pulled it from the menu. So then for the rest of the evening, I was the point man. So people would come to me and say, hey, what happened to the fish? And, I don't work there. I was just saying how good it was in the past. So I kind of had to wear that and then answer for it.
1: What a shame in a province known for its fish industry. Hey, I love Alberta fish. You've seen the bumper stickers.
0: If I knew, right? I could have brought in a box of Captain Highliner and we could have made the best of it.
1: But sure.
0: Cal in the Park, thanks to LTE. Appreciate the shout out. Hey, anytime, yeah. Cal in the Park.
3: Give me back my son!
0: Clay Penner says, I got 8 in a row. Go Edmonton football team. That comes in from Clay. 8 wins in a row? Is that what you're kind of saying here? This is,
1: Well, it's, how many in a row have we? When did we lose?
0: Easy now. Well, you actually worked for the team. Yes, I think you can say that.
1: Yeah, but
0: The Lions beat the Elks July 4th, 36-24. Yeah. So they've won 1, 2, 3. They're on a 3-game heater right now. They got the Rough Riders Saturday. They're in Montreal the Saturday following.
1: Ooh, that's the heavyweight.
0: We've talked about this 3-game schedule here.
1: Yes.
0: They went on the road. They beat the Riders. That's good. I think, and I'm not trying to be a negative guy here, but say you would drop the next 2.
1: Okay.
0: You're still sitting at 6-3, which is a very, very good spot to be in the West.
1: Yes.
0: Given this team and the expectation we had. So,
1: but you got to get the Lions off your... off
0: who
1: your back.
0: Cares about the Lions? You don't need to worry about the Lions. They're done with the Lions already.
1: Yeah, but you know what I mean.
0: Yeah.
1: Get a little distance between the rest of the pack.
0: But after, the host Riders Saturday in Montreal Saturday following, then they have 2 at home against the Argonauts and the Bombers leading up to the Labor Day clash. So those two, I would say
1: Drew
0: right now.
1: If Drew Brown is running the Winnipeg offense at that point.
0: Who doesn't take the Elks over the Argos and the Bombers both at home right now as things stand? I mean, I'd say you're looking pretty good in those two matchups. And then you hit into Labor Day with Calgary, who I assume by that time will have turned it around record-wise. They're turning it around certainly play-wise, but still sitting at 3-4. I think that's the team, too, you got to worry about in the West alongside the Rough Riders. I'm kind of fading the Bombers at 4-3 with their injury issues. But heading into Labor Day, you could be looking really, really good, even if you do drop Saturday and then the Saturday following in Montreal with those 2 home games with Toronto and Winnipeg. So, yeah, 8 in a row, I don't mind that. So you'd have to go 1, 2, 3, 4, 5, 6, 7, 8 would be the 8th win would be the Labor Day game in Calgary. Yeah, which, again, we will be getting the Labor Day. The Labor Day bus idea is still on the table.
1: Is it percolating?
0: Details from that still to come, but we are on it. We're going to be doing it. Just details to come.
1: Okay. Can we do a solemn, like a pledge or a vow or that if you do it again, sounds like you are, you're going to rest your voice a little bit.
0: I didn't even do anything with my voice, though.
1: But
0: I sang a little on the bus on the way back, but it wasn't over the top. It was just a hot day with a lot of, a lot of
1: stuff.
0: I
1: both remember that morning. It was a tough one.
0: Dustin's not doing that game.
1: Oh, no.
0: This year. And the reason he missed last year because Marshall's first day of school. Mm. And I don't believe the first day of school will be the Tuesday following. So he might be back in anyway. So it's.
1: Oh, okay.
0: I can just sit here and,
1: Sure.
0: Do my thing. Rusty Shackleford says Dusty will be talking about Japanese Village the way the Oilers fans talk about Connor McDavid. This is another thing, too. We had a chore draft the other night.
1: Oh.
0: I'm just going to fill you in here. I know.
1: Yeah, please.
0: And listeners, too, or maybe are not to date, but for you specifically.
1: I'm just catching up.
0: He took bathroom duty, and I cleaned the bathrooms. I don't mind it. It's once a week thing. It's a very easy job. But he said, I'll trade you the bathrooms for Dusty. And I said, well, sweeten the pot. And I said, take me out for a nice meal at a nice restaurant. So I chose Japanese Village. So I'll be taking the big guy to Japanese Village in the mall, mid-August. We already have the date. It's a Saturday night. A little hot sake. And he doesn't even know. He goes, what's this chef's table? You know, they flip the...
1: Yes, like
0: he
1: doesn't well
0: know what he's in for. And they make the little onion smokestack and tossing the shrimp like he's going to be. So we're going to dress up a bit and have a night out. And he'll have his first... first blush with Japanese Village. And Tammy's been on him for years, apparently, to go, and he's always denied. So I get to take him first instead of his wife.
1: My wife!
0: Can you imagine Dustin Nielsen at Japanese Village? No, I know you can't.
1: Wearing the headband and everything?
0: I even want to say it's his birthday, so they bring out the big drum at the end and they all sing, Might as well. Tube Socks, morning, fellas. I think a new What Were We Saying pod dropping later tonight. It is Thursday, that is the date.
2: It is Thursday, yes.
0: 6:30, do you believe? Yeah. What Were We Saying? Check them out, Tube Socks and Big Uke. They do outstanding work on that program as well. Let's break here. We'll get out a little early so we get some time with Matt Taylor. Yeah. Our NFL previews will continue next. He is the play-by-play radio voice of your Indianapolis Colts. Jasmine, listen up. I know we'll be speaking to you specifically here. And all the other Colts fans listening, thoughts, you know, Daniel Jones back in the mix.
1: They got DeForest Buckner coming back.
0: Yeah. Questions, Jonathan, as always, Taylor, with every team. How will they stack up in the division? Mm-hmm. If you have any questions you'd like us to ask regarding the Colts, please send them in 780-218-9999. Clay Penner says, why not 10 in a row? Yeah, well, sure. Keep going. Why not?
1: Run the table.
0: Yeah, exactly. Atif has sent in an Elks pump-up speech.
1: AI generated.
0: Yeah, we're not going to get to that. Right. Dustin's off. We're not doing any of that there, Atif. Labor Day is the end of summer, VA, Bones says. Vernon Adams Jr. is a summer boy, and he's been proving that this summer, but that could all, you know, we'll see how long that lasts, right? There's always an expiration date on him. Sports update here with YouTube, Trev. 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Are you ready to treat your feet?
1: Yes, I am.
0: 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Be back. 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Dave Jamieson in for Dust Nielsen, Lieutenant Eric, coming to you live from the Popeyes Louisiana Kitchen Studio. 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
8: At the Beverly Bridge, we're seeing delays eastbound due to some overnight roadwork that's wrapping up soon. In the Sherwood Park area, we have roadwork southbound East Henday between Baseline and Sherwood Park Fairway. The left lane's closed for paving. And Highway 21 right by the Belvedere Golf Club, we have slow traffic both ways because you're single lane alternating for roadwork. FanDuel is now live in Thrill Alberta. 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

0: 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Smash that thumbs up. Give us a like and subscribe to the channel today if you haven't already. Yeah, a little I Mother Earth for you. Edwin's I Mother Earth. And as John Ashton, Alberta says, big FM radio energy. It would fit in with the Cruise catalog, I do think. So if you have any other requests you'd like to hear for this Throwback Thursday, I'll do my best to meet them. We'll be going fired up for Jemco Fireplace. Places later on this hour, talking Elks, talking the attendance, a big clash with the Riders. Dave, just quickly, when was the last time there was so much hype for a regular season game regarding this football team in this market, in a home game?
1: Well, in 24, there was a big crowd, and I'm trying to remember, was it Labor Day rematch? Yeah, I think it was Labor Day rematch, but there were a bunch of things that were converging. The team was playing better at the time.
0: Yeah.
1: And the weather was great. Battle of Alberta. You know, it just, stuff was happening.
0: Yeah.
1: But they were nowhere near as good as this football team.
0: This has got everything coming right now, and especially the rivalry with Saskatchewan. So we'll get fired up for that later on this hour. But joining us right now on the Firehouse Subs hotline, Firehouse Subs, hot, hearty, made to satisfy, 15 locations in and around the Edmonton area. And of course, you can head to the airport and try out their breakfast menu, Firehouse Subs. Easy to grab a hot and hearty sub close to home. He joins us on that Firehouse Subs hotline. It is the radio play-by-play voice of your Indianapolis Colts, Matt Taylor, joining us. Great morning to you, Matt. Welcome to the show again, and we appreciate the time as camp is kicking off for you. Just getting into it right now, I guess big stories and on the tip of all of our tongues is Daniel Jones. How does he look so far? I know it's early days, but coming off that injury, what have you seen from him or heard from him as well entering camp?
2: Yeah, yesterday was day one of Colts camp, first practice, and it was really satisfying for

0: for obviously onlookers and the fans to watch him roll out of the pocket and partake in 11-on-11 drills for the first time in 8 months, you know, since that gruesome injury on that wet field in Jacksonville last December. So he's really, really worked maniacally to get himself into a situation where he can come back that fast after that gruesome injury, the torn Achilles, and be back with the team. And so it really was, a goal for him. And he took a lot of satisfaction in sort of checking off that box to be a full participant on the first day. But yeah, you did see some of the last steps for him in terms of, mobility that he didn't display in the spring. In the spring, he did basically everything except 11-on-11 work. So to see him out there, against a defense, and there were times where that mobility was tested, and he really did kind of pass with flying colors, all things considered, with it being day one of Colts camp. There were a couple times where the pass rush was on him, and he broke the pocket, rolled to his right, rolled to his left. But not just that, it was just all the subtle things that you have to do as a quarterback in terms of mobility throughout the course of a play. Side to side movement in the pocket, scanning the field, keep those legs moving, stepping up into the pocket, things of that nature. So he really did look sharp. I mean, he was, I don't know what his numbers were yesterday in day number one, but it had to have been a high completion percentage. He was completing passes to all three levels of the defense. He was very, very accurate. And so he was very pleased with what he displayed and put out there on that first day. But in saying that, it's only one day. They only worked out for about an hour. It wasn't in full pads. That'll come obviously later on here in the training camp period when the collective bargaining agreement allows for that. But all things considered, day number one, a lot of what ifs on Daniel Jones. I think you had more answers than questions after what he was able to show.
1: Yeah, I mean, from a neutral's point of view up here, it was a hell of a story to watch and pay attention to up until that injury. You mentioned how he looks and expectations for him. What about behind him in that backup role in the battle that might be erupting during camp?
0: Yeah, I mean, certainly it's fluid. Obviously, I think most people know that Anthony Richardson asked for a trade in the offseason, and, one to this point hasn't come to fruition. Chris Ballard, the general manager of the Colts, spoke on Tuesday of this week and said that trade is technically still on the table, but the Colts aren't just going to trade him away because they still feel like they can get something out of him, because it's true. I mean, he's just oozing with talent. It's trying to harness all of that, ability into finding a quarterback that's a little bit more stable, a little bit more accurate. But if they can do those things, I mean, shoot, there could be a package for Anthony Richardson, whether that's, short yardage or goal line or red zone, just sort of a mixture of his athleticism, his ability to run the football, his ability to throw the football as well. So, I mean, I don't think I'm speaking out of school there. I mean, that's just a natural place to go with, a player of his ability still. And so I think the Colts are making the right decision on him, both in terms of developing him as a player, but also just from a roster construction standpoint, right? I mean, he's going into the last year of his rookie contract. All of his money is basically guaranteed, so they have no financial incentive to cut him because he's going to be owed that money, most of that money, whether he's on your roster or not. And somebody's got to be your number two or number three quarterback. So he's pushing Riley Leonard. Leonard's pushing him. And I think the Colts have made the right decision on this. You don't have to make a call on Anthony Richardson until March of next offseason, until his rookie contract is up. So until then, continue to work with him and develop him. And, for Richardson's sake, it's still a place to show up every single day and try to carve out a nice, I would say, just a very, very trying to carve out, I should say, a good long career in the NFL. This is the next step that he has to take in order to achieve that. So I think it's a fluid situation, but as of right now, the Colts quarterback room in totality looks pretty good. And Chris Ballard said that he's not ruling out the idea of keeping three quarterbacks on the regular season roster.
2: Matt, when Daniel Jones, or anyone else for that matter, looks downfield, they're not going to see Michael Pittman Jr. He's gone to Pittsburgh. Take us through that receivers group.
0: Yeah, obviously, you know, no Michael Pittman Jr. And then at the beginning of camp for the Colts, it's a little bit tricky because Alec Pierce, who they signed in the offseason and gave big money to in free agency to bring back to the roster, he is on PUP to start training camp with a off-season ankle surgery cleanup. Nothing major there, but he's still about a week or two away from joining the team in camp before the regular season. So to start camp here, it's a little bit of a mix-and-match group in terms of personnel. You saw that yesterday. You know, a lot of different guys are intermixing with the first-team offense and the second-team offense. I think big picture, though, once Pierce comes back and, you know, is able to, you know, re-stabilize himself within this offense, I mean, he's going to take on that number one wide receiver role. Josh Downs is going to be a little bit more accentuated within this offense after the loss of Michael Pittman Jr. I mean, it just boiled down to, you know, among other things, just, you know, financial roster construction. You know, it's tough when you've got to pay your starting quarterback and Daniel Jones over $40 million a year, and you bring back Alec Pierce, who has such a unique skill set to be able to run a complete route tree, but also be a threat at all times to take the top off the defense. Well, now you're paying him north of $25 million. It's tough to have those two things and have a roster that consists of Michael Pittman Jr., who's making north of $20 million on his existing contract as well. So that was sort of the impetus of the trade to the Pittsburgh Steelers. The Colts still have guys like Ashton Doolin and Nick Westbrook, Akine, Laquan Treadwell. So there's a fight right now to figure out who that number three wide receiver is going to be on the roster. But I just think everybody's role is going to be a little bit more accentuated, and they're going to spread out that target share of Pittman evenly to Pierce and Downs, and then we'll see who that number three is. But don't forget about, too, Tyler Warren, who's, as you guys know, I mean, he's one of the most versatile players in the NFL. He's not just a tight end. He's also a wildcat quarterback, and he's an outside receiver, a slot receiver. So they can do a lot of different things with him. And so he's squarely in that mix to, you know, take on more as well from Michael Pittman Jr. in terms of that target share and more production on offense.
1: You mentioned the group here, and you mentioned money as well. Would you forecast like an appetite of looking around and maybe, you know, parachuting in some external veteran help to the squad in that role?
0: Yeah, I mean, Chris, again, talked about that yesterday. I think that's definitely on the table as well, as the Colts, you know, just kind of see what they've got personnel-wise in the early stages of camp. I mean, there's definitely options on the table in free agency, guys that are still out there that can be signed. That's always the case this time of year, basically at every position, but, you know, wide receiver, no exception there in 2026. So, you know, they didn't rule that out, and we'll see how that goes, especially with the wrinkle early on with no Alec Pierce in the lineup.
2: And lastly, DeForest Buckner. It was obviously his absence would be profound. How has his recovery gone? I think it was a neck injury, a disc surgery performed there, and what would it mean to have him back and healthy?
0: Yeah, right now that is a huge storyline for the Colts to start training camp. He has been cleared to play, and so that is huge news, just considering, like you said, I mean, anytime you're talking about a guy that you know, plays such a physical position on defense, and I mean, you're talking about collisions, you know, 65, 70 times a game, coming off a neck surgery, that's always concerning. But when he's right, DeForest Buckner is one of the top five defensive tackles in the NFL. And I think he has proven himself to be in the recent past for the Colts, maybe one of the most indispensable players on that side of the ball. I mean, you don't have to be a football savant to really understand that the defense with and without DeForest Buckner are two different dynamics. And last year kind of, again, bared that out. You know, with DeForest Buckner last year, who was their best pass rusher, and really, quite frankly, has been the last couple of years. And that's I mean, it's a testament to Buckner, but it's also not all that great news for the Colts when your best pass rusher is a defensive tackle and not a defensive end. But the numbers kind of bared it out last year. I mean, with DeForest Buckner for 9 games, they had 26 sacks. Without DeForest Buckner for 8 games, they had just 13 sacks as a collective unit. So obviously they're trying to find consistency there from guys on the outside, on the perimeter, you know, the defensive end position. But getting Buckner healthy and ready to go for week one is the biggest objective the Colts have for him. So yesterday, even though he was full go and cleared to play, he didn't partake in 11-on-11 drills. We'll see if he does that today. Maybe it's later on, you know, in the next couple of days of practice for the Colts. But they're going to be really smart with him. And they would have been smart with him regardless, you know, just trying to stretch out his workload in the month of August here, knowing that, I mean, he's 32 and he's going into a contract year. So they would have been prudent with him anyways. But now it's even more accentuated with the plan for a guy like DeForest Buckner coming off that major neck injury, considering where he's at in his career.
1: And just a quick hit for you here, Jonathan Taylor, can't let you go without him. Expectations this season on the field and, you know, looking longer term as well off the field in terms of contract. Where's he at with the organization?
0: Yeah, Taylor's going into a contract year, and he's talked candidly about that multiple times back in the spring, and then again yesterday, saying he wants to be a Colt for life. Obviously, it got a little bit dicey there a couple of years ago with his hold in to the team this time of year in training camp, wanting a new contract. Obviously, wants an extension this year, but I think just he and his representation and the Colts are just in a better position. So, you know, no drama as far as that goes. To begin training camp, he was out there, a full participant. And, you know, I don't think there's any reason to not expect to see Jonathan Taylor, who's still in the prime of his career, only 27 years old, to not be able to produce to the level that we have seen him the last couple of seasons. You know, three instances in his career, over 1,400 yards. Last year, 1,500 yards, led the NFL in total touchdowns. And, you know, that's all well and good, and certainly not taking anything away from Jonathan Taylor, because he is obviously a key component to this offense. But they're trying to round out the offense with the passing game and try to get a healthy Daniel Jones for a full 17 games, because when you've got the passing game complementing the running game, and you saw it the first 10 games last year, the Colts offense was just, at least statistically anyways, just historic. I mean, they were just so efficient, and Taylor was a huge part of that. But, you know, 1,400 yards three times in his career for Jonathan Taylor, and unfortunately, in none of those seasons have the Colts made the playoffs. So Taylor's trying to couple, you know, individual prowess with team success. So that's the next step. But, you know, the Colts also in that vein are trying to find guys to complement Taylor on the depth chart, because, you know, to his credit, he, you know, led the NFL in carries last year, and was just so, so efficient. But, you know, that workload is just, you know, hopefully catch 22, not going to catch up with Taylor. And the Colts are very cognizant of that, and they want to make sure they've got depth behind Taylor to spell him throughout the course of games, to get him ready for the stretch run of games, and more importantly, for the stretch run of the season, as the Colts are going to need him for those crunch time moments.
1: Matt, if this Colts team stays relatively healthy, reasonable expectations in the AFC South this season?
0: Yeah, listen, I'm not in a prediction game. I got out of that a couple of years ago, to be honest with you. You know, Matt Ryan comes in and looks just so good in training camp. You know, the Frank Reich synergy between, you know, the coach and the quarterback there. And I was all in. I said, oh, my gosh, based on what we're going to see, what we did see in training camp in the preseason, you know, with the schedule, there was no reason to think the Colts weren't going to win the AFC South and, you know, win 10 to 12 games. Well, obviously that season just went completely haywire. So I told myself after that year in 2022, I'm out of the prediction game. There's just too many what-ifs. And it's such a marathon, and, you know, it really does change week to week. So I'm going to tell you, there's a lot of what-ifs for this team as well, right, going into the season. What if on Daniel Jones' health and mobility and his ability to put in as many threats into the opposition at the beginning of this season as he did at the beginning of last year? A lot of what-ifs for the Colts in terms of the pass rush. You know, Buckner coming back, like we mentioned, and trying to find guys who can merge on the outside at defensive end. You're going to have five new starters on the defensive side of the ball. So I just have fun with it, guys. I don't make predictions anymore. I just sort of buckle up on the roller coaster, and it's always interesting. There's no doubt about that, as you guys know, after the course of 17 games.
1: Yeah, call him as you see him, man. Matt Taylor, appreciate your time this morning. Enjoy the rest of camp.
0: All right, guys. Good to be with you.
1: Matt Taylor, your radio voice.

0: of the Indianapolis Colts. You can follow him on the X at Maytay Colts. He does great work. Lots of video components to him from camp. Great call. And if you are a Colts hardo out there, he's the guy to follow. One of many, probably, I would assume. But he's got you dialed in for Colts camp there. As our NFL training camp previews continue, if there's anywhere specifically you'd like us to go over the next, like...
1: Where should we go next?
0: You know, a couple weeks or whatever, I'll try to wrangle in a few more people for tomorrow. I know there's always show regulars that we get on. I know Dusty wanted us to save Mo Egger.
1: Oh, yeah.
0: To talk about that. So, we'll, there's a few names that we do have in the black book here, but if there's any teams you'd like us to kind of focus on in the next little while, please let us know. 780-218-9999.
1: Do we have any friends in Vegas?
0: The only problem is the West Coast teams are tough because of the time, right?
1: Ah,
0: so,
1: yes.
0: They always, but,
1: yes.
0: So, but I'll give it a shot. I mean, I got the black book. I love going through there and texting as many people as I can, and then them replying, being like, I'm off the beat now. Please don't text this number ever again. I say, hey, have a great day.
1: Yes.
0: Yeah.
1: All the best.
0: Very cordial, yeah. So, Matt Taylor, we appreciate this, his time this morning. He joins us on the Firehouse Subs Hotline. 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So we're going to get in fired up, sticking on the football theme, but the Canadian flavor. Elks Riders, of course, Saturday, capping off week 9, 5 o'clock down at Commonwealth. It is the rematch of the Elks. I mean, one of the best games in the last little while in the CFL. Doesn't matter which team you follow. That was an all-time classic from Regina last Thursday.
1: Yep.
0: They're doing it again Saturday. 5 o'clock kickoff. I've said it. Get down to the tailgate. At least give yourself 2 hours. The time does fly when you're having a good time in the tailgate. It's going to be a hot day. It's going to be awesome. The barbecues will be going. The little hibachis will be going. Drinks flowing. Jerry, Spirit of Edmonton. Our booth down there, Edmonton Sports Talk, will be down right stage side down there at the tailgate area. But Chris Morris did join Reed Wilkins and Jay Milne yesterday. Caught a bit of that, Dave. I just wanted to get your thoughts as well. You used to work for the organization. Yep. You've been around the CFL a long time. We talked before Matt Taylor joined us, probably the most anticipated home game in quite some time. But with the attendance, we're fired up with that. We're fired up for the game. But I think the other story here is the attendance and where that's kind of gone over the last little while, but where it could possibly come to on Saturday.
1: Well, I think, you know, and Chris is playing it really smart. Yes, it's a great story, 24,000. And you hope that all of those 24,000, you know, use the tickets and are in the seats. But take it as far as you can, sell as much as you can, max out the bottom. And then if it's the demand is so overwhelming and you could see, you know, in this day and age, walk up is it's not really a thing. It used to be, obviously, you walked up to the stadium and purchased a ticket.
0: And I still love doing that.
1: And you, but... And they know, obviously, to the moment where they're sitting for tickets. And then they do it at concerts. We've released seats behind the stage.
0: Yeah.
1: And that's essentially what you're doing here, right? You cannot take in more and then open it up between the 40-yard lines.
0: Morley did tweet out yesterday a couple of times.
1: East side, I should say, because, and why I say east side, is because you want that shown on television.
0: Well, yes.
1: Right? Cameras are on the west behind the Elks bench. You're shooting across the field.
0: Absolutely.
1: And you want that to be the story, and it would be a part of the game story as they do their setups. You know, you can't believe this crowd in Edmonton. Man, it's like the old days and on and on and on. And all of that goes into the narrative. And you hope it's a good night for the Elks.
0: Sure.
1: And then you build on that. But it's brick by brick.
0: Yeah, absolutely. But, I mean, with this team right now, we're going into this season being like, well, playoffs, get the playoffs.
1: Mm-hmm.
0: Now we're talking about winning the division. And even right now, in week 9,
1: Stegall says
0: separating yourself.
1: And, you know, Stegall, who I believe, and so should you, that they are a Grey Cup.
0: Well, and that's...
1: You know, a legitimate contender.
0: And I think we can be forgiven if you're, as I said, with the attendance in with this team on the field, it's fair to dream a little higher than what our dreams were at the start of the season.
1: Oh, you should.
0: There's no problem with that. This can all change. Well, they'll keep it game by game, old football cliches.
1: Yes.
0: But Morley did tweet out yesterday, word is they're selling about 1,700 tickets a day this week.
1: Mm-hmm.
0: Trending, he says, towards 30K. With walk up and all that, I mean, is how far? What would you rank your probability of touching that 30K mark?
1: Oh, I think the probability is there. If I could be off on this, and fact check me if you're with the organization, 30 should.

0: could still be doable in the lower, but it's really tight. You know, and you got to remember, there are areas where people stand.
1: Love standing.
0: Yes. And so, you know, Commonwealth, in terms of, it's too big on most nights. But when you need a large stadium, it's got enough for you to have, you know, to put 30 or close to it in that lower bowl.
1: And a few other notes, courtesy Morley, Carter O'Donnell out for practice yesterday, could come in on Saturday. Joe Robustelli still recovering from a hamstring injury as well. That's another guy,
0: you're
1: too.
0: You're a big Robustelli guy.
1: Dude, following him when he played with the Riders last year, mm-hmm. he's a great complementary piece to an already good receiving core. So if and when he returns, that'll just be another boon to that area. We talked about yesterday, if you could add something to this team that puts them over the top, which right now they are at the top, what would it be? And I think when you look, I mean, you can always, for a football hard-o, you're looking in the trenches and everything like that, mm-hmm. but if you're just looking at weaponry or whatever, they've got it. They've got guys, even Carter Kettle, who we haven't seen yet. I mean, you'd like to see a local guy come in, and there's probably a little more juice to a local guy coming in and getting a shot.
0: Yeah.
1: But they got good Canadian receivers. They've got great import receivers. TJ Luther has been
0: Cephas is a nice
1: treat. Cephas is great. We all know about the running game. So, I mean, just the weaponry and the sexy positions, they've got it. Like that, I don't know what more you could add to this right now in terms of just like a Robustelli or a complimentary.
0: And the defense, the front, very strong. Like, you're right.
1: We said Matthew Betts for a fantasy answer on that.
0: Okay, well, so, I mean, no team is perfect. They'll tell you that.
1: Never.
0: But this is the best constructed Elks team they've had in years. And you're going to go, well, no kidding, Dave. They're 6-1. Well, that sometimes, you know, you got to dig a little deeper than that. But
1: you could argue, I think, in the past with some names they brought in where you could say before, say, okay, this could be the... But it never...
0: But under previous administrations, Chris Jones, the Elks were all about winning free agency. They weren't about building a team that was built, constructed to win games.
1: Yeah.
0: Great. You won free agency. You were able to cut the biggest checks. Good for you. Okay, now let's get to the playing of football. And that's, as we all know, the Elks weren't very good at that.
1: Yeah, no, it's that in that.
0: But they are now
1: a team, and especially a team from the top down, from the executive down to the players. That's part of the team as well. And with Morris, and we mentioned ownership as well. The other with the Thompson family and all that, and Mark Killam. I mean, again, you're going the players coach route, which is a very enticing thing. That is the thing in football right now. When you're looking at a coach, Killam has come in and he's killed it.
0: And the evolution of J.C. Sherrod as the defensive coordinator.
1: That's another guy that's grown into a role.
0: Right.
1: That has taken some time. He's gone out in the wilderness. He's learned the craft.
0: Yes.
1: But yeah, absolutely. They're all rolling right now. And again, but somebody in the nasty chat, health is wealth. That is another thing in football where, you stay healthy and a lot of good things can happen. But I do wonder, you think Rankin pops this week? It's been 2 weeks now that he's been relatively held in check.
0: Well, I would never bet against him.
1: Yeah, right. But I just wonder where Saskatchewan takes their game plan, and because they seem to focus on him so much that they left everything else kind of...
0: Okay, here's another layer to what I said earlier. They're winning games without Rankin going off.
1: Yeah, it's great. That's the key.
0: That's a litmus test.
1: Yeah.
0: When the best player, or however you rank Rankin, in terms of the best in the CFL, most dynamic... If he's had a couple of quiet games and they're winning, tells me a ton on how this team is built. They're legit, completely legit.
1: Your thoughts, 780-218-9999, Paris Jewelers Inbox, Truck in the Parks is a great interview. I listen to Matt every game, great play-by-play.
0: Yes.
1: A lot of people asking for Vikings, Dolphins. Yeah, we could go.
0: Okay, we'll take requests.
1: I'll take a look at those markets as well. Dave, obviously, back with us tomorrow. Yep. Dusty's got the call Friday Night Football in Ottawa, so we'll have a show tomorrow, where in which we probably tee up again Elks Riders, but probably a few more NFL guests as well. I'll dive into the Black Book later today. But let's continue the CFL. That was Fired Up for Jimco Fireplaces. Check them out, 92. 8150 Street. We'll continue the CFL talk from a broader lens here. Marshall Ferguson, CFL and TSN. Now, I don't know. We'll ask him if he's on a game because he's out in the sticks, as he said.
0: Amphibious.
1: He was curious if he was going to have cell service. Apparently, he does. So he'll join us next on the Firehouse Subs Hotline. He'll be your GS Construction headliner today. Dave Jameson for Dustin Nielsen, Lieutenant Eric. 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
4: 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The 4-3 Winnipeg Blue Bombers host the 1-5 BC Lions. The Leos will be starting Caden Salter at quarterback in place of the injured Nathan Rourke.
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1: Watch out for a collision southbound Anthony Hende northwest after Collingwood. You have a lane closure in effect there. A little bit busy eastbound at the Beverly Bridge, and we have some road work. Highway 21 by the Belvedere Golf Course. You're still in both directions because you're single lane alternating. And there's road work, White Mud westbound just after 53rd Avenue, heading towards Fox Drive with a lane closure in effect. 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

0: Will Gordon here for you on a Throwback Thursday. If you have any requests, please get them in. 780-218-9999 is the Paris Jewelers inbox, and we'll do our best to meet them. Dave Jamieson in for Dustin Nielsen this morning. It is the Nielsen Show, brought to you by Weiss Johnson, Lieutenant Eric, and YouTube Trev with you here as well. Coming to you live from the Popeyes Louisiana Kitchen Studio today. On the way this hour, we'll touch on your Play Alberta Early Bird. They are the title sponsor of Edmonton Sports Talk. That's coming up after our next guest here. Probably take a dive into CFL Week 9. I Got Beef coming up at 7:30. If you have any beefs, don't hesitate. Get them in now, 780-218-9999. And Reed Wilkins from the Reed Wilkins Show, 3 to 6, Monday to Friday here on EST. He'll join us at around 7:45. But joining us now from, I really don't know where, somewhere out in the wilderness, we'll get more information on this now, is Canada's own Super Dave Osborne here. You know him, you love him. CFL and TSN's Marshall Ferguson. He is our headliner today for GS Construction. 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And he joins us on the Firehouse Subs Hotline. Marshall, what's going on, man? Where are you? The video was great last night. What's the lay of the land? Where are you and what are you doing?
1: All right. sorry, these are always the most ridiculous setups. And I realized when you shot me a note yesterday, Eric, that I was like, well, I hope I have a connection. And then I did, thankfully. But I am I'm north of Orillia. I was at a motorcycle vendor convention yesterday.
0: Okay.
1: So I'm about 90 minutes. It's actually the furthest north in this part of Ontario I've ever been before, which is kind of the theme of my summer, is exploring places that I haven't been before. But basically up here in like Georgian Bay Islands, which is beautiful. It turns out most people don't like to go camping randomly on a Wednesday. That doesn't work into their work and life schedule. So I kind of have the campground to myself, but I got the little single man tent. I've been gifted for the last week the 2026 Honda Passport Trail Sport Touring, which is a beast of a machine.
0: Oh, boy.
1: They decided to give me four wheels. I told them it was too many. I told them I prefer to have two, but if they want to give me any wheels, I'm happy to accept. So thank you to Honda for that. And yeah, we're just making some bacon and eggs this morning, boys, before we get week nine in the CFL going.
0: You're living the dream, man. And I assume you don't have a call then this week. You're kind of out in the bush. That's it.
1: I'm at home in Hamilton, so I am actually crawling out of the woods today. This was, I love little 24-hour mini vacations. I feel like more people should attempt to do them, even though obviously my work schedule is ridiculous and allows for it. So I'm in Hamilton. Calgary Hamilton is my call this week, and okay. I'm actually headed back today because I'm picking my little guy up from school. So, it's a nice little juggling act, but I hope that Noah realizes it's okay to leave the city for 24 hours and come back and feel a little bit better for you.
0: Well, you're making everybody happy, your kid, the league, us here, and we appreciate your time. Let's just knock them down here. Week 9, it starts tonight from Winnipeg. The 4-3 Bombers licking their wounds after getting 50 hung on them last week at home against Caden Salter's BC Lions. It might be a weird question as to who needs this one more tonight, but your thoughts on tonight's game between the 1-5 Lions and the 4-3 Bombers?
1: Yeah, my first thought is that it's an inevitability that at some point Brady Oliveira was going to be frustrated, which we saw this past week, because Tommy Condell, I love him. I think he's creative. I think he has imagination. I love that he doesn't run the

0: you can have a team like Navy or Air Force or whatever, like a military academy running like triple wing and single option and all this kind of stuff. And then you can have a team that just goes five wide every single play, like Oklahoma State or, you know, some of those Oregon old teams that used to spread it out and do all sorts of wacky stuff. So to me, Tommy is, he's really healthy for our league. It's kind of hard to have that perspective when you're the running back and you're late in the game and you'd like to get more touches. And I get that. It makes a ton of sense why Brady would be questioning what is our identity? What are we doing moving forward? Because even at the start of the season, I think we were like, I did a game in Winnipeg week two, and I started looking back at Condell's offenses from Pro Football Focus and kind of the personnel packages they were using and the formations they were using and all the rest. And I think I said to Dwayne Ford, I was like, I don't know if this is really a great match for what Winnipeg is going to want to do with Brady Ball. At some point, he's probably going to feel, even if he's not necessarily, doesn't necessarily have the grounds for frustration, I think Brady naturally will just be confused because this is so different from what he has been involved with before. So that's my thought on Winnipeg. I just feel as though they're still kind of trying to find their footing and figure out exactly where they want to go.
1: Yeah.
0: For the BC Lions, I'm not going to lie, it makes me sad that you have to say Caden Salter's BC Lions.
1: Yes, yes.
0: That's not something that I was anticipating having to say this year and having to appreciate. So it's, I'm excited to see what he can do because I think Chase Bryce got, you know, we've seen Chase Bryce is at this point in his CFL career. I'm all for guys being up here and trying to develop as quarterbacks and given the time to make mistakes and figure it out and make another mistake and figure another one out. And that's how you get better. That's how anybody gets better at anything in life. And certainly Bryce is going through that process, but they need something else because the defense has held up their end of the bargain for the most part the last couple of weeks, and it just hasn't been the quarterback play that they deserve and that they need. The thing I think that's kind of scary for BC at this point in the season, guys, is don't they feel like the team that at the end of the year is going to look back with a really weird, bad record, and we're going to go, man, what a wasted year for Nathan Rourke, because it's going to be like, well, they lost two games because of the defense here, and then they lost these games because the quarterback was injured. And then they lost this game because they gave up a return touchdown. And then it's just going to keep kind of, and you're going to look back at it and you're going to go, why do the Lions have 10 losses? Like, they feel like they're so much better than their record states they are right now.
2: Just back to the Bombers. What did you see in Drew Brown in his last outing? I mean, four interceptions. That is not a great line on him, but just in his mechanics and his comfort.
0: My bigger concern, honestly, Dave, is going back to the Ottawa game, because I think we all expected that when Drew was going in against a defense for the Red Blacks that was struggling, that they were going to just, Winnipeg was going to feast, he was going to go crazy, and I thought, and this is one of the funny things about, you know, the the repatriation of Drew Brown and the Winnipeg Blue Bombers, is when you smash together a player with a team that he knows, and maybe this goes back to the Condell stuff, because Drew Brown went

0: before. He didn't go back to the offense he was in before. I thought it was going to be a seamless thing where you drop him in, he throws for 300 plus and three touchdowns and clean sheet and a high accuracy and good completion percentage. And that didn't happen in the Ottawa game. And even the ball coming out of his hand to me, like the number of times that it was wobblers and half confidence throws, and there were a couple that he ripped it, but it wasn't the overall performance that I think I expected from him. And that leaked into the Calgary game. And when you throw those four interceptions, now I'm combining, you know, what I saw from the Ottawa game of a little bit of lack of confidence, a little bit of confusion, a little bit of feeling at what the offense is, and now you're dumping it into spots that you just shouldn't if you're Drew Brown, to be honest. And again, some of them are not necessarily all on him, but I think that there is cause for concern in terms of us all expecting that he would just, you know, be shooting for the stars the second that he got back into that blue and gold uniform.
1: Let's just skip over to Saturday here. A pair of games. The first one, the doubleheader, as you mentioned, you'll have. And I hear that breakfast sizzling away, so we won't keep you too much longer. Ticats at home to the Stamps. I'm loving what the Stamps are doing. I said they were better than 2-4. I think they're better than 3-4. The offense has found its footing. They're going into Hamilton against a pretty stout Ticats defense. Who do you like in this one? How do you like it? I think Stamps are rolling in 4-point favorites. But your thoughts on that game?
0: My thought on this one is that the Calgary Stampeders can outscore anybody in the league when they are on fire. And they've been on fire for like three of the last four games, essentially. And then they just have that one half where I get handed a stat up in the booth that says Calgary won first down this quarter. And that to me is the quintessential experience of going, okay, they're a really, really good offense. What happens if they get into a playoff game and they have one of those one first down quarters? You know, if it's like the first quarter and all of a sudden you're looking around and going, wait, why is the other team up by 10 and we have no momentum going? And you go, is it going to be one of those games? Because the other side of that is that they could go up against this Hamilton defense that Stavros Katsantonis, by the way, against the Montreal Alouettes last week, made so many friggin' plays, guys. Like, looking back at it when I was watching back the game, I could, like, whether it was down on the goal line or if it was, you know, rolling around to track down a screen to the flats, or like he was absolutely everywhere. So that Hamilton defense kind of goes through him at this point. And the pass rush with Philip Osai was great and Julian Hauser was awesome. But if Calgary can essentially block those ends, because that's part of Hamilton's strength, and if VA makes good decisions against Stavros Katsantonis, that Calgary

0: like this, because I know from the Trayport experience, because I'm well versed in it, I'm fluent in the language of Trayport football, that when he gets into these big spots, if he makes the big play, oh my God, is it ever special. And then other times he just kind of like gets hit as he chucks it straight to Robert Kennedy, and then the game is over with 2 minutes to go, and it feels like it's just like the air gets sucked out of the room kind of thing, right? So it's part of the growth process of Trey. He is getting, I guess this is my fear with the Hamilton Tiger Cats offense right now, he's getting such a great opportunity to show in real time that he can adapt and learn and figure this out. The Edmonton stuff is in the past. You're in Hamilton, you got a quarterback whisperer in Scott Milinovich. Do with it. And I was talking to Monty Lawrence the other day, because he goes to the same yoga studio as me, and he was saying that he wants to be able to see Trey use his legs a little bit more. And we think Trey might be a little bit scared to use his legs because he doesn't want to be defined by using his legs. Who cares? Be defined by winning. If your legs are going to help you win, figure out a way to use your legs, because you are an absolute freak when you are successful with your feet. So, I want to see Trey start to take more steps forward, because he has been gifted a great team, a great coach, close to his home surroundings, all the rest. And I want to see him take advantage of it. And that Montreal game, he just straight up didn't. He had an opportunity he didn't take advantage of.
1: Elks and Riders Saturday night in Edmonton. Everything you would like to have from an Elks perspective going into this game is on your side. Perhaps the biggest crowd in several years, very likely the biggest crowd at Commonwealth Stadium we've seen in a while. A team that is, I use the term, they are totally legit, and I believe they are. I don't see very many, if any, deficiencies right now against a Rider team that will be bitter from the last time they met. Set that up for us.
0: Yeah, I'm with you on Edmonton, Dave. I have so much respect for them. And the funny part about the CFL season is I have come to believe over time that the first month of the season is all about feeling out, you know, which teams are good, which units are good. And you can't really believe if somebody's 3-1 unless you look back and see who they beat and, you know, start to get a sense for whether or not they were kind of like, you know, the bottom feeders that they were just picking off game over game, or was it a travel situation like we're dealing with Toronto and BC this year because of the World Cup. For Edmonton, it struck me about week 3, week 4 as I was watching more and more of them play, and they were making all of these plays in the secondary, that I was like, man, JZ Sherritt's defense, and specifically the secondary, is so good. So good. Like, and I think for a lot of people that are even casual observers of the CFL, you tune in, you check out a game, you might see the back end. And, you know, a lot of the time we have those marquee Canadians when it comes to like a Royce Metier, who obviously is out and injured right now. But, you know, even back when Marc-Antoine Ducroix was being a marquee guy, I mentioned Stavros Katsantonis. It's like we have this idea of the marquee Canadian guy on the back end. And outside of Tyrell Ford, maybe because he plays corner, not free safety, you really don't feel, it's a bunch of guys. It's a bunch of American dudes across the board, and they're all making plays and they're all fantastic. But that unit as a whole, they have so much continuity. And I also think that it speaks to the fact that Joel DeBlanco has made a serious step forward in terms of getting things organized across the board. Because if there was like a central casting role available for linebacker, I don't know if it's the jawline or the physicality or the mentality or whatever, but I spoke with Joel DeBlanco a couple weeks ago, and he was saying, people are always asking me about what my favorite TV show or my movie is, or have I watched the World Cup? And he's like, I only watch football. I do football because football is my job and football is my entertainment and football is my life. And I was like, well, if I was Mark Killam, I would very much like having a first overall pick that took that mentality. So, Edmonton is, I'm with you. They're legit. They're amazing. It's Saskatchewan. I think they're feeling things out and going through obviously the heartache and the confusion of everything that's happened over the last couple of weeks. And I think they're battling uphill against that. But I also know when you go in and look at a lot of the advanced metrics, man, that Saskatchewan team, they check a lot of boxes across a lot of different units. I love the way that Corey Mace just attacks and approaches, and like, he is never not coaching. That's the biggest thing that I come away with Saskatchewan, is like wherever they are in the season in this long winding road that we call the CFL regular season, you look at the sideline at any point, Corey Mace is not standing there just like listening to his coordinators talk on the headset. He is in the bench with his players. He is on the headset talking to people. He's getting things organized on

0: sideline. He's checking on an injury. Like, he is one of the most active coaches, I think, in the entire CFL. So he'll get them right no matter what. But it's a great matchup. I just hope that Week 9 Sask Edmonton lines up with what we saw in the Entertainment 5 from Week 8, because it was amazing.
1: Oh, if we could get half of that, we'd be blessed. You enjoy your breakfast. Good luck out of the bush, and we'll see you Saturday in Hamilton, Marshall.
0: Looking forward to it, guys. Thanks as always.
1: There you go. Marshall. Canada's Super Dave is, he likes to coin himself, Marshall Ferguson, CFL on TSN. Always got time for him, and he's always got time for you, the listener and viewer, as he joins us from Orillia. Now, it's not
2: you.
1: Too,
2: point said, at the camera.
1: He said you, that's the farthest north.
2: Yeah. That surprises me a little bit, knowing.
1: He kind of does.
2: How, like, not that, because he does like to hit the road.
1: Yeah. And Ontario, like, I mean, that whole area down
2: it's
1: there
2: fast.
1: Is. Yeah, but it's like. When you look at the rest of the province, like, there's a lot more out there into, but I mean.
2: Wouldn't you like to be able to pull up a map of Ontario now and point to the areas we're discussing? Oh, you've got one there.
1: But it's just, okay. Like, it's a thumb's length from Toronto right now that I'm kind of, with my.
2: Sure.
1: I know that the distance and all that, but just the northern Ontario, I mean, boy, oh boy, you watch those fishing shows when they're out there, eh? And they.
2: My best friend has moved to an acreage in Hillier, Ontario.
1: Hillier,
2: Ontario. And, like, it just sounds absolutely bucolic and wonderful. And he refinishes furniture and makes bass guitars and goes to see Gowan playing at the local theater.
1: Oh, so this is close to...
2: Yeah.
1: So that's a little more... That's east.
2: Right.
1: East down the Lake Ontario there. Okay, yeah. Yeah, well, he must have a rivalry with Brighton.
2: Oh, I would imagine.
1: Or
2: bitter rivalry.
1: Belleville.
2: Yes.
1: Greater Napanee.
2: Yep.
1: Yeah.
2: All of it.
1: Going to Kingston for your groceries or
2: catch a Frontenac game?
1: Sure. Why not?
2: If you felt the need.
1: Yeah. Well, maybe if you play your cards right, you might get an invite down there. I don't know.
2: Absolutely.
1: Marshall Ferguson joins us. He is your headliner today for GS Construction on the Firehouse Subs Hotline. Cooking breakfast. You could hear that breakfast sizzling.
2: Oh, that was great.
1: If all of our guests could be cooking up some food
2: while
1: they
2: do
1: the hit.
2: What do you think? We should, if we had a poll question, what do you think Marshall was cooking?
1: Well, I think, what did he say? Eggs?
2: What did he have?
3: It was like it looked like eggs.
1: It was a standard breakfast. I think eggs and probably like a meat accompaniment. I assume like a bacon, a pea
2: probably
1: meal.
2: Doing the bacon up front.
3: Yeah.
2: Right, set that aside.
1: Yeah, get the grease going. And then yeah.
2: In with those eggs.
3: Look like eggs. Over easy eggs, so there's gonna be like no yolk.
1: They're gonna be quite well done, yeah, given the hit length there.
2: Yeah,
1: let's get into your Play Alberta early bird today, and we will Jays off. Jays have the day off. They take two or three from the Nationals.
2: You gotta take a break from winning.
1: And they will, as they will probably drop the opener tomorrow against the Cardinals.
2: They'll pause.
1: As is Blue Jays baseball this year. But Play Alberta, the title sponsor of Edmonton Sports Talk. They're involved in everything we do here. You can head to playalberta.ca or download the app and make it easy for yourself. You click on sports, you click on EST specials on the left-hand side. Let's just see what's cooking up there. Right. Oh, boy, lots to choose from right now.
2: Okay.
1: You still have that screw it, let's do it parlay up there. Wings, Predators, and Sharks all to make the playoffs, plus 2,100. Jay's play of the day is up there at minus 105. He's got the Stampeders minus 4.5. That's been boosted. So their game in Hamilton. So I like that. We got a Lock Shop AFC North parlay. Ravens under 11.5 regular season wins, and the Steelers over 8.5. That's been boosted to plus 260.
2: Mike McCarthy in Pittsburgh. And remind me again who's replaced Harbaugh in Baltimore.
1: Minter. We talked Ravens football
2: right.
1: A couple of days
2: Jesse
1: ago.
2: Jesse Minter,
1: yeah.
2: Sorry.
1: And the last dance for your boy Aaron Rodgers there, Davey.
2: Well, little magic, says now.
1: Little magic. Yeah, right.
2: Yeah, come on.
1: You get this Lock Shop CFL teaser.
2: Okay.
1: Bombers minus 1.5. And Bombers Lions under 60. Montreal minus 1. And under the 67.5. You got the Stamps on the money line, under 66.5, and the Riders plus 7, and they've taken the over 53.5. So all of that up, that's a Lock Shop CFL teaser for Week 9. That's been boosted to plus 1630. So good value that if you want to ride on that one. And then Jays play of the day, CFL teaser, Bombers minus 2.5, Alouettes minus 2, Stampeders to win on the money line, and Elks plus 4.5, boosted to plus 300. So a lot of choices there. On our EST specials tab, you can hit sports EST specials. All of those options there for you as well. And of course, you can take a look into tonight's game, Week 9 kicking off with your Thursday nighter, Lions in Winnipeg, to take on the Bombers. Right now, Bombers minus 8 as it stands. Marshall Ferguson sending me a text here. Can confirm. Thanks, guys. We were right. Looks like some scrambled eggs here.
2: Yeah.
1: and a nice pan of bacon. Just that's basic okay. stuff
3: so
1: here.
3: Scrambled, so you're yeah. chilling, you're
1: yeah.
3: fine.
1: Yeah, but he's got a good crust on him.
3: Yeah, yeah, yeah. Oh yeah, they're
1: well
3: okay.
1: done.
3: Yeah,
1: that's so that's
3: okay.
1: that's good. Scramble,
2: slam
1: that looks
2: a little
1: good.
2: Like ketchup on that.
3: Oh yeah, absolutely.
1: Yeah, maybe a little HP.
2: Oh,
3: I've never done that. Is it pretty good?
2: Oh, you've never had HP?
3: On my eggs, no.
2: Oh.
1: You make eggs, not maybe, but a bacon sandwich with some HP yeah. and butter.
3: Oh, yeah.
1: That's the...
3: I like Frank's Red on my eggs as well.
1: Frank's Red on.
2: Yep.
1: We'll drink that
3: on
1: with
3: everything.
1: A straw.
3: Yeah.
1: yeah. So that's your Play Alberta Early Bird. 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Once again, if you are laying down a sprinkle for week 9, use your game sense. 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Can you smell what Marshall Ferguson is cooking? That comes in from Nasty Kenny. Little play there on Rocky Maivia. I do get that. Been in the Berg. Do I hear bacon frying in Marshall's background? Correct. Bacon and eggs. Just simple. Bone says you can have Jimothy the raccoon with that arched back. But he says, I'll take Marshall as my spirit animal. He is really living the Canadian dream this morning. Aurelia.
2: He's our Rick
1: Steves.
2: Bacon
1: and eggs.
2: He's our Rick Steves. Hey. Yes.
1: You know what? I wouldn't mind. Wouldn't mind a little of that on the CFL travels if he could do a. Dusty does the pregame walks. Marshall could do a Rick Steves vignette before
2: Why
1: games.
2: Wouldn't he?
1: Hi, I'm Marshall Ferguson. Welcome back to another edition of Marshall Ferguson.
2: But take you to places that are not just postcard Canada.
1: Oh, no. He's on the Via Rail route. You're yes. off the or you're off the Yellowhead. Yeah, you're off the main track. Yeah. And sponsored with all those vehicles that he gets as well. It's got to be nice.
2: I love the way he turned the phone and showed you the vehicle. We were this close to having him fire up the motor and take us on a little...
1: Yeah. Little do people know, he pays us to do these hits. He loves them that much.
2: Yes, he does.
1: Let's get to a sports update here with YouTube. 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ParkMazda.ca is where you can go online or visit them in the park. 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Tell him EST sent you and getting a new Mazda today. So Trev's got the update. 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Coming up, I got beef. You have any beefs? Get them in. 780-218-9999 is the Paris Jewelers inbox. We'll go around the horn discussing our beefs. And Reed Wilkins from the Reed Wilkins Show 3 to 6 here on EST will join us to close out hour number 2. Dave Jamieson in for Dust Nielsen, Lieutenant Eric, coming to you live from the Popeyes Louisiana Kitchen Studio. Here is the update with Trev. We'll be back in a couple of minutes.
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10: Watch out for a collision southbound Anthony Henday northwest after Collingwood. The southbound left lane is blocked off. Emergency crews there, but we're also seeing delays northbound as a result. We have roadwork Highway 21 by the Belvedere Golf Course. Your single lane alternating there, and roadwork on White Mud westbound just after 53rd Avenue heading towards Fox Drive. The right lane is closed. Fuel up this weekend. 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
11: 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Dave Jamieson in for Dustin Nielsen. He's got the call tomorrow night in Ottawa. Alouettes and Red Blacks, Friday Night Football on TSN. Lieutenant Eric here with you as well. And YouTube trivia caught there on the sports update. Coming to you live from the Popeyes Louisiana Kitchen Studio, where you can get one of these appealing koozies here. I do like the road whites. Nothing wrong with the home greens,
12: not at all.
11: But they're both sharp. 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Want to get you a few texts here. We got I Got Beef coming up and Reed Wilkins on the way this hour. 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Learn how. Remember, if you gamble, use your game sense. Brian DeJarle texts in. Hey, Dave.
13: Uncle Big D.
11: Yeah. Remind people to get their tickets for the Elks game on Saturday. They have a chance to see something that hasn't happened in 69 years. The Elks sweeping a back-to-back series with the Rough Riders. The Double E haven't done that since 1957, and I'm not going to debate Brian on this because he's usually good with the numbers.
13: Brian DeJarle, I'll just give you the quick background, a dear friend of mine, and he was, Brian, if I'm not absolutely up to speed, he was the stats crew chief. He was on the stats crew for many years, and then he became the crew chief, and absolutely rebuilt the Edmonton Eskimos Elks statistical history. And it needed to be, and is, I mean, there is no doubt, led the best stats team in the Canadian Football League for many, many years, and was a big part of why that league is so much better in its statistical, with Steve Daniel out in Vancouver. So if

0: Ryan tweets out something around team history. Take that to the bank, and it's fascinating stuff. Like, I did not know that they've never, Eskimos, Elks, have had some very good teams.
1: 69 years, yeah.
0: And they've not taken a back-to-back off the Riders. And please, don't come at me. The Riders have had some lean years.
1: Sure.
0: Not recently, but I'm, you know, historically.
1: Yeah, no, in 69 years, you would figure that there would something be going on, yeah. But Brian's still kicking ass as well on Twitter.
0: Yeah,
1: you can follow him, Uncle BD.
0: Yeah.
1: Thanks, Brian, for the text, and thanks for listening and or watching this morning here. Let's get into, I got beef here right now.
0: All right.
1: If you have any beefs, send them in, 7802.

0: this morning here. Let's get into, I got beef here right now.
1: All right.
0: If you have any beefs, send them in, 780-218-9999. Our next guest will have one as well. Reed Wilkins will be joining us in a matter of minutes. Atif's got beef with so-called fans of the Elks, saying they won't support the team until the name goes back to Eskimos. It's the same organization. Get your butt out of Commonwealth on Saturday. No excuses. I would agree, Atif. Not too much complaining this week, Dave, or over the past couple of weeks about the name. Funny how that works, hey, when you win a couple.
1: Okay, let's take that and stretch it out a little longer. If they win a Grey Cup as the Edmonton Elks, does that end the controversy, as our British friends say, around the name? 7 years removed from that decision. Okay, and so we're clear, and I've said this, and I feel like Stoff, I'm repeating my stories here. I was part of the organization as the Edmonton Eskimos. I consider myself as such. However, worked a year under the current name, or the name as it exists now. That said, I believe that it has now become a crutch in the argument over why, or an easy excuse.
0: Yes.
1: And you just say, well, I'm not going until they get... Well, what's kept you away largely, let's be honest with ourselves, is that they've sucked.
0: Yes.
1: You know, it's tough. Everyone else is trying to win, but that organization was badly led. They made bad mistakes. They hired the wrong people. They trusted the wrong people. And now good people, smart people, people committed to doing this right, doing it well, now privately owned. Okay, and so they're not the same organization. They're run differently.
0: And a lot of people had issue with the board as well. That was also a big thing.
1: Badly led.
0: But badly led a couple of times. It wasn't just one kind of episode. This was a couple of episodes.
1: I mean, nothing ever happens in one shot. It's attrition, it's erosion, it's a bunch of things. Root rot sets in.
0: That's what happened, yeah.
1: And it did, and now it's being corrected. So, but to my point, if they are to win this year, and there's lots of football to be played, and there's other good teams in the CFL. But if things were to fall in Edmonton's favor and they win, wouldn't it be nice to win it in Calgary? Just saying. Does that essentially take away that last argument?
0: I think that takes it away with an underlined exclamation point, but I think now that they are competitive, and if you can remain competitive, that to me would be the... That's the first pillar that takes it away. The winning, the Grey Cup and everything will completely solve it at all. But I think, as you mentioned, you're winning and you're competitive. You're in the mix. That to me is
1: well. Think about all of the things that converged on the organization and COVID land, the name change, COVID, and that was bigger, obviously, than just Edmonton. And what happened to the CFL? And then you come out of that and you are historically awful.
0: Yes. But again, with multiple, not just, I mean, we go to Chris Jones there. You can go to Sunderland. You can go to, there's lots of names. Victor Cui. There are a lot of people that came and went. And you know, they come, they fail.
1: Jamie Elizondo.
0: Yeah, they come. And then you bring in the next one. You're like, okay, well, maybe this is change. You never know.
1: Sure.
0: Give them benefit of the doubt. And then they fail. And then you bring in another one and they fail. So it was like this continuation of failure instead of just, I mean, the CFL, you can turn things around quick, and you always had that kind of, well, with this organization, the history they have, you were betting on them turning it around, but it was decision after decision at the top that kind of led them on this, as you mentioned, the root rot had set in after a while, and that, I mean, the taste in people's mouths was what it was. And and again, as I said, if you never had a team here, and if you landed an expansion franchise, and you call it, what's there to complain about, really? So... Yeah, winning solves everything. We've heard that. That's an old sports adage. But certainly, I mean, winning a Grey Cup in Calgary, though, of all the places.
1: Oh, that would be delicious.
0: When we're just hoping for a playoff spot, I mean, that takes it to a whole new level here.
1: But we can dream, and there's lots of work to be done.
0: Dare to dream. Why not? Big G says, I got beef with LTE during the World Cup. I was asking if you need any of those McDonald's cups. I never got any answers. I apologize, Big G. Zach was hooking me up. I bought a few of my own. I got really close to collecting all the set. I appreciate you offering, but I apologize for not getting back to you there. Trev, do you have a beef that you'd like to share with the class this morning? Anything you feeling beefy? Lean beef?
2: Yeah, maybe I'll take a different route today. I got beef with with video editing. I've spent thousands of hours
0: doing it. This is your wheelhouse.
2: Yeah, it is.

0: And it is a passion. I love it, but then I also hate it.
1: It's the software.
0: It's not the software. It just takes so much time, man. It really, really does. I like the one video I've been working on, it's been about 2 weeks. I've probably spent over 10 hours editing it. And I'm like 7 or 8 minutes into the video.
2: How long is the anticipated run?
0: The video, it'll be about like 12, 13 minutes. So I believe in quality content. That's what I like to pump out on my channel, and which is fine. It's great. It's definitely worth it. But I just got beef with it, man. It takes so long. Like that's ridiculous. It's like over an hour for a minute of editing. Like that's ridiculous.
1: Just get AI to do it.
0: No, I don't know.
1: What's the guy?
2: Claude. Hey, Claude.
1: Cloud.
2: Just say Claude.
0: Yeah.
1: Just say it.
0: I just got beef with it, man. Like, it's just, especially when you spend that much time on a video and then it flops.
2: Are you at liberty to tell us what the video is about?
0: Yeah, it's, hopefully, I want to finish it today and then post it on my channel for Saturday. And it's a McDavid conspiracy theory video. That's what I'm kind of diving into this summer.
1: Ooh, tinfoil hat, eh?
0: Yeah. I like conspiracy theories. Those videos do really, really good on YouTube.
1: Are you wearing really a tinfoil hat during the video? Like, you should.
0: Nah.
1: You should kind of dress up.
0: Then I'd have to restart.
2: Not too late. You're still in the edit room, man.
0: Yeah, maybe.
1: You can impose one on yourself, like sure. Kind of like, you know.
0: Just a green. Yeah, okay.
1: Add one on, that type of thing.
0: A PNG file.
1: The magic of editing and such.
0: I'll just Art put Bell. It on my head.
1: Art.
0: We'll do that. I'll send you a screen cap. That's funny. That's a good idea.
2: See, actually. There you go.
1: Some nights when I'm feeling especially randy, I'll turn on an Art Bell segment on the YouTube and just turn off all the lights. Turn it, you don't want it too loud, just a little soft.
2: From the high desert? Yes. I know where you've been.
1: There's the one where you're going. The guy that worked at Area 51, he was on the run.
2: Yeah.
1: And then as he was talking to Art, the station shut down and Art's like, we're on the backup generator. And it was all going off and it was just that's radio, baby. Do you have are you beefing with anything, Dave? Well, I mean, in terms of how I'm mild. Running the show or anything?
2: No, it's not. I would never do that. Small thing, and this is not any condemnation. The city cleanup, right, is really expensive. See, they're bringing in
1: lots
2: crews.
1: Of money. More than the winter budget, I hear.
2: Oh, yeah. And really? This is not. Oh, yeah. Trees. What? Trev, you may have heard.
1: They're getting help from Calgary.
2: Rough weather.
1: They're getting help from Calgary. They're sending crews up to.
0: Oh, you mean like that.
2: It's okay. And this maybe just applies to my block and some of the people that reside nearby. Some of them have had branches come down, okay? And they're not so large that you can't or shouldn't be able to deal with it or ask for some help.
1: Yeah.
2: So they've come down on the sidewalk, sometimes out. No cars have been damaged and no human lives have been, you know, affected here. But it's a bit of an impediment. And I think it behooves the people to attend to them in some way. Call the city, but understand they're not going to get to you right away. But do your best to try and deal with it. And don't wait for me, because I'm that guy. And I'm not looking for bouquets, but I go, well, if no one's going to do it, move over, Rover, let JMO take over.
1: 3-1-1.
2: And I
1: 1.
2: Jump in, yeah, and do it, but I'm getting a little weary of that. So
1: it's a good time to be an arborist. There is one house a few houses down from me.
2: I think I would have liked to have been an arborist.
1: It would be very interesting.
2: Wouldn't
1: and you
2: it?
1: Make, I think it's a good coin.
2: Like, oh, yeah.
1: You know, but there's a tree, a huge tree.
2: Yes.
1: I don't know the
2: species,
1: the genre of it. But it must have got it is on a lean.
2: Okay, so it's done.
1: Right over this house right now. It is done, but I don't know what they're doing. Like they gotta figure that out. I mean, one more storm, baby, and that could be come tumbling down. Let's get to our next guest here. I know he's always got a beef. It's Reed Wilkins. He joins us every time on this show, every Thursday at around this time, 7:45-ish. Let's give him a little time here. Reed Wilkins Show, 3 to 6. You can catch it here Monday to Friday here on Edmonton Sports Talk. He joins us on the Firehouse Subs Hotline. Great morning to you, Reed. How you doing, man? What's going on? You got a beef? You want to beef him with anyone?
3: Yeah, I'm doing great, Lieutenant Eric and Dave Jameson.
2: Hello.
3: Or Jamo, as it says on the screen there.
2: Yep, Jamo. I like it.
1: Jamo.
3: I'm in a pretty good mood today, actually.
1: Love it,
3: Eric and Jabo. I'm not sure what really I could beef about. I mean, I feel like I could force it and really come up
2: we
3: something petty.
2: That.
3: I mean, okay, it's been raining a lot. There's flooding. That's frustrating, but just bitching about the weather.
1: You're okay, though. Hey, from your point of view, your domicile.
3: Yes. Yeah, it has been. Knock on wood. There's an intersection near my place that turns into a bit of a lake when it rains heavily, and I spent a few minutes watching it three or four storms ago, and it was to the point where you'd see traffic on the street and cars were stopping, kind of like, do I go? You know, like, is this? Do I try to plow through here? And they make it, but you know, that creates all the big waves and stuff like that. But I'm in a pretty good mood. I mean, there's a big football game coming up on Saturday. Oh. Positive stories about the attendance. Positive stories about the team. I know you guys have been talking about that, so that's pretty good. I'm going to see Spider-Man tonight. Which one is this? Spider-Man, yeah. Brand New Day.
1: Okay.
3: So are they going to keep? Because they did the Tom Holland is he's the actor that plays Spider-Man.
2: Yes.
3: Slash Peter Parker. That's his. He's got a dual identity, right? He's got like an alter ego in his heroic.
1: Spoiler alert.
3: So those were what? Homecoming. Far From Home and No Way Home, I believe. Now this one is Brand New Day, which was a storyline in the comics. So is this going to be Tom Holland's last one, or now do they have to make like a day trilogy, like Brand New Day, you know, weird looking day, you know,
2: that I'd be down for. Weird
3: die,
2: looking
3: die another day.
2: Day.
3: Oh no, wait, that's been done in another series.
2: Yes,
1: so day that ends in Y.
3: Yeah, on a day that ends in Y.
1: Who's the main villain in this one?
3: Mysterio.
2: Yep.
1: Do we know? Who's the main villain? Like,
3: so the rumors are that the villain. I'm curious what's going to happen here. The rumors are that the villain is Jean Grey from the X-Men.
1: Oh.
3: And that this is going to be the way of bringing the X-Men into this portion of the movie universe. Okay. Because the movie universe for Marvel has been fractured because they started making the X-Men movies with Fox, I think in 1999, the first one came out. And then they launched the MCU. Well, and for a while, Spider-Man was Sony, right? That's why Sony still makes these movies with Morbius and Kraven.

0: no one cares about, just so they can hold on to whatever rights they have in that Madame Web, which supposedly is one of the worst movies ever made. I never watched it. So now they want to incorporate, because they've been doing all this multiverse stuff and the Doctor Doom movies coming out in December. So I think, I may be missing some details here, but I think this is now they can bring the X-Men into the same universe with the Avengers, the Fantastic Four, and then they'll all be there for Doomsday when that comes out in December. So, but the character is played by Sadie Sink, who I believe became well known in Stranger Things. I only watched the first season of that, so I'm not familiar with her work on that show. But her character has not been announced, was never announced who she's playing, but a lot of rumors that she is playing a younger Jean Grey slash Phoenix, and then that she's going to be brought into this movie. So I'll find out tonight. I've been trying to avoid spoilers. I don't know if anybody's seen any, or I don't know if it's been possible to see it yet. I think it starts today. So I'm going to Spider-Man Brand New Day tonight.
1: Reed, back to the Elks for a minute. Yeah, you and I, before the season started, we were having a chat, as we often do when we run into each other, which doesn't happen nearly enough for my, you may feel it's almost too much that you see me, but we both said, I wonder if the Elks will be able to return to relevance. Like, has it been too long in the wilderness? When you see what this team is now and you see the response for this game against Saskatchewan, the biggest draw around the league, what's your answer now in terms of their return to relevance? Do you think they're getting there? Take the temperature.
0: I think they are getting there.
1: Mm-hmm.
0: I mean, it's such an interesting conversation to have, Dave, and I would agree that I don't get to talk to you nearly often enough. I mean, it's just the interesting thing, I guess, is what is the point of comparison? I mean, 2 days ago, I was looking back on attendance figures for games and individual seasons.
1: Okay.
0: And then I said, and Ben Thompson, who's obviously one of the younger members of our crew here, I mean, he was born in this century.
1: Yes.
0: And I said, Ben, I'm going to read you some numbers. And I read him 9 numbers, and I believe 8 of them were larger than 50,000, and one of them was between 45 and 50,000.
1: Okay.
0: And I said, what are those? He's like, I don't know. I said, those are the Elks home game attendance numbers from 1981. It'll never get back to that. Like, it'll never get back to that, you know? So attendance-wise, yeah, I mean, I think if we're getting 30,000 over 25,000 consistently, that's probably a good benchmark for getting people into the stadium. I mean, when I was, I often say this, my parents and I have season tickets since 1997. I was driving in for, you know, I might miss a home game or two when I lived in Lloydminster, but I was there most of the time. You know, 35 to 40,000 was pretty normal. You might get over 40 two or three times. You might get under 30 once when the Argos limped into town or whatever.
1: Or Renegades, yes.
0: Or the good, or the yes. Renegades. Well, Kerry Joseph was pretty good on that team, though.
1: Yeah.
0: So, attendance-wise, I'm not sure what a good threshold is. I think certainly above 25 would be pretty good. In terms of relevance of having the passion of the fan base and people that care about them, I think that's returning. I think that this regime has helped. You know, there is a bit of a weird thing in this city, and maybe just with sports teams in general, where it's like, I would prefer it if people who played for the team then ran it. And that's now happening.
1: Yes.
0: With Morris and Hervey.
1: Mm-hmm.
0: And even Killam in his own way has some pretty good Edmonton ties as well, though he was with that red team for a while. It's just nice that, I guess, not all the discussion is anger anymore. You know, I don't know if a lot of people, I don't know if they became irrelevant to a lot of people, but I think they angered a lot of people for a lot of reasons over the years. I'm not going to get into all of them. I think you guys have talked about some of them this morning. But Chris Morris was on our show yesterday, and he said, you know, if he had a meeting with 20 or something members of the business community, people who had been corporate sponsors.

0: sponsors or you know, partners or whatever. And they, and he just took it for a couple hours. He just listened to them bitch. You know, well, you guys did this. You guys did this. You promised this. You didn't do this. You used to do this. You took it away. And he listened. And he goes, you know, we had 20 people who are important in the business community saying bad things about the team. And now out of those 20, maybe it's just 5 and we've brought 15 back. So, you know, this was a massive process. And I know you've been on the inside for some of this, Dave. So there's, maybe I'm even saying things where you may be like, I don't know. But this is what Chris said yesterday. So I think there is a return to relevance. I've been pretty pleased this season. You know, as much as people say, well, nobody under, you know, my age of 52 cares about the Elks, I've seen a lot of people in their 20s at the games. You know, I think it's been a pretty good mix demographically. I think there is, you know, if you look at sports options besides the Oilers, I do think there is an appetite with the younger generation to experience the city, teams in the city, and not just the Oilers. And I think there's more and more of a realization that the Elks are part of that. But to me, it just boils down to one thing. They're got a good team. And the footballs, the games have been exciting. For the most part, the games have been, you know, high scoring, or at least there's been exciting plays. But that's a long-winded answer, Dave. But yes, and I prefer to be optimistic. I don't know if the glory days of the CFL are ever going to return. I think they got to rely more and more on a TV audience and a digital audience. I think they're trying to do that. But it's just nice we're talking about positive stories with this team, as opposed to like, well, this went wrong, this is lacking, this guy's a jerk, this guy's a terrible player. Like, it's a better vibe now.
1: Yep, spot on. Riders holding Justin Rankin in check last week, no problem for the Elks, as Cody Fajardo has the game of a lifetime. Kind of want to go on with this bit as well. Give us your Rankin numbers for this week. You gave us rushing yards, receiving yards, and no touchdowns last week where you hit there. But what do you got for Justin Rankin this week? Do you see a bounce back, I guess, in utilizing him more? Or is this, again, one of those cases where this team is so good now that they have multiple ways they can get you, and Rankin or no Rankin, you might find your way to success?
0: Well, they do have multiple ways to win, which is highly important. I said to Jay on Monday's show, or I guess last Friday's show, you know, that was the equivalent of his game in Saskatchewan was equivalent to Connor McDavid getting a quiet second assist, but the Oilers win 5-4.
1: Yeah.
0: You know, to bring hockey fans.
2: Yes, thank you.
1: Wrap it around.
2: Yeah.
0: I think it's going to be a better game for Rankin. What should I go with today?
1: Yeah, give us hard numbers. I want hard numbers. Just, it's fun to check up on this.
0: Okay, yes. I'll go with, this is tough. I'll go with 14 carries again for 87 yards and 3 receptions for 24 yards. I'll keep it quiet out of the backfield.
1: Does he find the end zone?
0: Yes, one.
2: Okay.
0: One tutty. Is that what the kids say now?
2: Sure do.
1: That's what that generation that we lost that are coming back call it, I do believe. Yeah.
0: Is it T-U-T-T-Y or T-U-D-D-Y?
1: I'd prefer the double T. Probably double D, but I'll take a tutty.
2: Yeah. Although, you know, that is fraught with peril. I could see messing that one up, Reed.
0: Nigh on dangerous.
1: What do you got coming down? You mentioned you had Morris on yesterday. People can go back and listen to that on the podcast if they missed it. But what's cooking on the Reed Wilkins show today, 3 to 6?
0: Well, I'm not going to say the person's name because we just got to work out some scheduling. But we're going to have another really fun segment in Ref Week. And, of course, we'll talk Elks Riders and we'll see what else we come up with. I'll plug if people want to go back when they have time and check out not just Chris Morris yesterday at 4:20. So it would be about an hour 20 into the show if you're on YouTube or a podcast. We had Drew Fisher on the show and Michael Barwegen on the show, who both just worked the FIFA World Cup. Drew's a head referee. Michael's an assistant referee. I thought it was incredible. I mean, I guess I'm biased. It's my own show. But just listening to them talk about becoming FIFA refs, working in the World Cup. And we asked about diving. We asked about the players that charge at and swarm the ref and you think he's going to get assaulted on the field. We asked about, you know, these close offside calls. We asked how they communicate to each other with the earpieces. It was just a fascinating interview. I learned a ton. So that was, we love doing ref week. So we'll have something on that today, and we'll try to make people giggle once or twice if we can.
1: Oh, you don't need to try too hard. Yeah, you already got me giggling, Reed. I appreciate your time, and I'll see you around the office hopefully later today.
0: All right, love you guys.
1: Okay.
2: Yeah, thanks, Reed.
1: Bye-bye. Reed Wilkins joining us on the Firehouse Subs Hotline. Once again, live local sports talk, 6 to 6, Monday to Friday here on EST. 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That's 3 to 6, Monday to Friday here on EST. Great show, and all in part of Ref Week here as we are going through the summer months, and Reed taking conversations.
2: Humanizing the strikes.
1: Well, I do like going, like, I mean, Reed, yeah. he'll be the first to admit he's not a big soccer guy, but I mean, going to those avenues and those dark alleys where you're talking to, especially from the official point of view, I mean, that's an interesting take. I'd love to kind of...
2: You will correct me, I'm sure, have, in the course of soccer's long global history, have some referees, officials, if you prefer, not met a... have they not been dealt with harshly in terms of, you know, by fans?
1: Some have been dealt with harshly. Some have deserved it, I guess you could say, in both actions on and off the pitch.
2: Correct.
1: Yeah,
2: but I can't cite an example. I just feel like in years past that, you know, in some far-flung nation, that a match has ended and one side of fans take it upon themselves to either seek out the ref on the field and try and harm them or wait till later and, you know...
1: I will relate to you the article, and you can look it up afterwards, okay. And or video of one David Coote out of the English Premier League.
2: Okay.
1: And his rise to fame and then fiery crash down to where he might be residing now. But the life of a soccer official. DVD is an official as well.
2: I wouldn't challenge DVD.
1: You do a lot of running as an official as well. You got to be, you know, you got to be up there. 803, let's get to this. If you want to play kind of easy trivia right now, text in, I want to play Trevor or Trev. I mean, YTT, sure, whatever you want to call him.
3: It all works, yes.
1: Yeah, butter him up a bit. 780-218-9999 is the Paris Jewelers inbox. Kind of easy trivia is coming up next. $25 to Mr. Mike's is on the line. Dave's got the questions. We're going to look for 10 in a row today. So if you want to play, text in 780-218-9999. PJ's inbox, I want to play Trev, and he will pick one of you, and we will do that coming up next. Just after the top of the hour here, if you are listening on 95.7 Cruise FM, we'll get to a sports update with YTT, and it is for Windsor Plywood Leduc, locally owned and operated, serving Leduc and the surrounding area since 1993, doors, flooring, baseboards, and of course, plywood. 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Kind of easy trivia, three questions too many as well on the way. We'll be going around the room here and giving you a take, a reasonable take, maybe hot. An off-season, what off-season as well for GCL Diesel. Who's got the most pressure? Who or what has the most pressure heading into this new Oilers season and the wrap for William Huff, all still to come. It is the Nielsen Show brought to you by Weiss Johnson. If you're looking for any furnace, AC, that type of need, WJ Sports Talk is where you want to go. 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Dave Jameson in for Dust Nielsen. Lieutenant Eric will be back from the Popeyes Louisiana Kitchen Studio in just a few minutes. Don't go anywhere.
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0: 1-5 BC Lions. The Leos will be starting Caden Salter at quarterback in place of the injured Nathan Rourke.
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9: We saw the collision northbound Anthony Henday near Collingwood Road in the left lane. Roadwork slowing down Yellowhead Trail between 121st Street Northwest and 127th Street. Westbound is slow through that area. And westbound 98th Avenue Northwest between 85th Street Northwest and the train tracks before James McDonald Bridge is busy due to roadwork. 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

0: Thursday, Rusty Shackleford. That's going out to you, my man.
1: Is that the original?
2: I know it's not Clapton.
0: The thing with country songs is you never really know.
2: No.
0: It could have been done 100 years prior by multiple people.
2: Yes.
0: But Don Williams, the main version. And yeah, maybe a return of the Achy Breaky podcast. Don't hold your breath, I'll say that. Lieutenant Eric, Dave Jameson in for Dustin Nielsen. This is The Nielsen Show, brought to you by Weiss Johnson. 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If you have any questions you'd like, especially when Dave's in the seat here, always for him. We can flex a few in if you'd like, 780-218-9999. We got trivia as well. Hot takes coming up at around 8:30 as well. Off-season. What off-season?
2: What off-season?
0: GCL Diesel and the wrap for William Huff, all in hour number 3. But we will get
2: some heavy questions for off-season, what off-season today, don't we?
0: Well,
2: we're pondering some things.
0: It's the pressure, Dave. There's a lot of pressure here. You could say, I mean, the organization has pressure. But then go from there.
2: Oh, yeah, we'll be doing some parsing.
0: Babcock's got pressure. He hasn't even coached a game yet.
2: How about Babs skating again? Get Babs up on skates. Like, has he got the microns out?
0: Go for a twirl.
2: Yeah.

0: Go for a twirl. Trev's wrangling up somebody for trivia. We'll get to them here in a second. Still looking for a text of the day at 780-218-9999, Paris Jewelers inbox. Red brings up a good point, and this could bring text of the day. Yeah. It's not witty. It's not funny. Well, it kind of is. He says the Elks haven't lost in an official CFL stadium this season. Kind of going off that Davis Alexander record where he hasn't lost in a sunny game or he hasn't. We're always trying to extend Davis Alexander's run.
1: Yes.
0: Well, how about the Elks? They haven't lost in an actual CFL stadium this year. Undefeated in CFL stadiums. I mean, you can take your touchdown.
1: God, I like that.
0: Yeah. It's an
1: That's a Brian DeJarlais-esque.
0: It really is. Say that. Yeah. Looks like we've got somebody on the line. Trev, who did you fish out of the pond here?
2: Mark.
0: Going to
2: play today, yes.
0: Mark. Okay. Mark, welcome to the show. You're playing for Mr. Mike's. It is kind of easy trivia. $25 to Mr. Mike's on the line. Remember your best summer?
1: Who are you asking?
0: Just Mark? In general?
1: Oh, I do, yes.
0: This one's about to top it, Dave and Mark.
1: Good.
0: Welcome to Camp Mike's and Mr. Mike's Mess Hall, Waffle Fry Nachos, Campfire Mojitos, and stories that get better every round. Camp Mike's, come make it a summer to remember. Mr. Mike's, eat locally, enjoy casually. Welcome in, Mark. Have you played trivia before?
3: Yes, I have.
0: Okay, perfect. So you know how it goes. You need 3 out of 5 to secure the GC. We'll start the ticker after Dave reads the first question. Good luck.
1: Did Macklin Celebrini sign a 5-year, $94 million contract extension?
3: Yes.
1: Who does Macklin Celebrini play for?
3: San Jose.
1: Is Darnell Nurse now a Shark?
3: Yes.
1: Are the Elks 6-1 this season?
3: Yes.
1: Who do the Elks play Saturday?
3: Saskatchewan, go Blue Jays.
4: How does it feel to beat Canada, first of all?
5: Very nice. Unbelievable.
6: Oilers goal scored by number 97, Connor McDavid.
7: Do you want the NFL back in Los Angeles?
4: Hell yeah, why not?
6: You like that? Do you like that?
8: You feel okay?
9: Zekera snaps the shot for the save. Zekera dances, scores!
6: Final.
8: Sure you're okay?
6: Yes.
8: Good.
9: Barry Sanders!
5: Very nice.

0: like there's a party in my mouth and everyone's invited.
1: Very nice. And remember, if you're partying this evening, have a plan.
2: Unbelievable.
3: It's me, Ness, the Moose.
1: Very nice.
0: And everyone's invited.
4: Too high to drive.
3: Connor, call me.
5: LA doesn't have a football team, which is sad.
4: I am looking to buy.
6: Very nice.
1: That's it. Now I'm done for 2015.
7: 2015.
4: Wow.
7: Little Rick Pinter, a little Mess there. In there, little Hank Hill. That's a Club Igloo remix unlocked from the vault courtesy Mark today as he goes a dazzling 5 out of 5 on Kind and Easy Trivia. He's off to Mr. Mike's $25
8: Mark's
7: richer
8: Mark.
7: In Mr. Mike's credits. Yeah, I didn't know if it was Mark with a C or a K. Is that specified in the Paris Jules? A C. Oh, en français.
8: Oh, like Mark Bergevin. Yeah.
7: Yeah.
8: Mark Majot.
7: Mark Redulier, who I grew up with.
8: Mark Majot.
7: I lost touch with. Yeah.
8: Larry.
7: Yeah.
9: Marc-André Fleury.
7: Well, we can go on.
8: Keep it going, guys.
7: Keep it going. Keep the train a-rolling.
8: Funky bunch.
7: Congratulations, Mark. Let's get into three questions too many right now for the great staff at Park Mazda and dealer principal Mitch Lewicki, where he also spells his name with a C. Park Mazda, your dealer for life. Social media. Guys, where can people follow? You were on Instagram last night.
8: Posted another flower.
7: Now, where is that? Your back garden, the front, or the...
8: Yeah, it was in the back. That caught my eye, and I went, I'm going to capture that. I'm going to share it.
7: As you should. It looked very nice. Is it a perennial or a...
8: Yes.
7: Yeah, okay. And just remind me, I got to show you that Instagram...
8: Oh,
7: channel.
8: Please do.
7: I don't, because I mentioned this last time and we forgot.
8: Don't give it away now.
7: Yeah. So that's it. Instagram.
8: At Dave Jameson.
7: Yeah. And on Twitter as well.
8: Yes, on the X.
7: On the X. Trev, where can people follow you?
8: Yeah,
7: all of the platforms, please.
8: Yeah.
9: You can do so at YouTube _Trev on Twitter and Instagram.
7: Now, you had a video out yesterday as well documenting your best weekend of a lifetime at the Blue Jays game.
9: Yeah. I posted that out on Edmonton Sports Talk socials. So if you want to see that, that was a fun little video I put together.
7: That wasn't the one you were beefing about.
9: No, that didn't take too long at all. But if you want to check out the video that's I've been working on for 2 weeks, I'll be uploading that on my YouTube channel, Above Average. It's a Connor McDavid's conspiracy theory video, and you'll like it.
8: You'll take it and you'll like it.
7: Yeah. Okay. Do you do open line on the...
9: No, I've never done that.
8: Yeah, what do you do? People react, obviously, to your videos. They post their...
7: But it's not a live.
9: Comments.
7: It's not a... Yeah, yes.
9: I've never gone live.
8: Would you
7: take calls? Conspiracy shows, you should take calls.
9: Yeah.
7: Conspiracy calls. That really...
9: Actually, I did go live once. It was during the playoffs last year, and then my laptop crashed.
7: Too much traffic.
9: Yeah.
8: Listen. Too much traffic. I can't pass. That's Sammy Hagar.
7: Mm-hmm. Are you requesting something for Throwback Tuesday?
8: If you could.
7: Stu says in the Paris Jewelers inbox, how is BC Place not a CFL stadium when the Lions have played there decades longer than the Whitecaps?
8: No, this season.
7: Then he says, that wasn't in BC Place. Never mind. Very big of you, Stu, to come back and admit your...
8: He fact-checked himself.
7: That was part of the joke that Red was texting in. They haven't lost in a CFL stadium, this year. So take with that what you will. Okay, question number one. Yeah. Let's go to this right now. And Trev, you can weigh on this. Who is the next richest player in terms of annual average value in the NHL? Celebrini got his bag. Bankin' Celebrini. Who's the next one due?
9: I'd have to think to beat out
7: that marker.
8: Yeah. That's the bar now.
7: Because the Carlson one was obviously the offer sheet and all that and the force of hand.
9: Right.
7: Celebrini's wasn't unexpected, I guess you could say, but
9: I'm gonna say he's another Canadian boy.
7: Okay.
9: He's right here in Alberta.
7: Oh.
9: Played for the Brooks Bandits. Okay. Gotta watch him in the AJ. Yeah. Cale Makar. So when he signed, it was a pretty it was a decent price tag with this contract
8: at the time when it was done. You got to remember the context,
9: right? And it's changed significantly. So he signed 6 years for $54 million with an AAV of $9 million. That contract runs out at the end of this season. I'd expect him to be 19 probably. He demands it. You know, you look at what Leon did his first contract. There is a huge bump that was pretty a bargain contract for sure.
8: As it should.
9: And then he signed for 14.5. He was like the richest NHLer for a season. Not even, I don't think. And then, the same thing is going to happen with Cale Makar for sure. He wants his money. He's going to get paid.
8: Remember we went through the period in the NFL where a quarterback would sign highest paid player ever. And it would last for about 48 hours. And someone would pass them. Like there was that, I forget the year, but we were in that kind of, you know, oh, I'll see you and raise you.
7: You mentioned that red text is Brian DeJarlay-esque.
8: Yes.
7: He chimes in. He says it should be called Brian DeJarlay Elk.
8: Thank you.
7: Brian, thank you're on you. Fire. Uncle BD is on fire today.
8: Thank you.
7: Thank you, Uncle BD.
8: Yes.
7: Shovelhead says the after taxes wealth would be interesting to know. Well, what's the San Jose? Yeah. What's the California state? Is that a thing that we?
9: Sure, it's one of the higher bitch about? Ones.
7: Yeah.
8: You well, thank that Gavin okay. Newsom.
7: Okay. Oh, well, moving along
8: with the politics.
7: Question number two. It is official. Dustin's booked the seat. Mid-August, him and I will be at Japanese Village.
8: Yes.
7: Aso.
9: Nice date.
7: He'll be his maiden voyage out there. I'll be taking him to Japanese Village before Tammy does, and Tammy's been trying to wrangle him there for years. So the question is...
8: And was it a scheduling thing, or was it just he didn't want to go?
7: He didn't. It's too weird. You know what I mean? You know Dustin. Yeah. And this kind of goes into the question here.
8: Yeah.
7: What are you most excited about hearing Dustin either trying or experiencing a Japanese village?
8: I'll tell you right now. Dustin wearing a short silk robe doing
7: You want him in the kimono, hey?
8: I want him in the kimono on a tatami mat.
7: And short.
8: Well, I said short. I mean short.
7: We aren't kidding ourselves here.
8: No.
7: Not just above the knee. You want a little higher.
8: Thank you.
7: Yeah. Oops, my fork.
8: Right. Eric, could you get that? No, I can't. Actually, Dustin, you can get it. And he will have a fork.
7: Oh.
8: No sticks for him.
7: But this could be an answer, too. Like, I'd love to teach him the art of the chopstick. You know, like,
8: whispers to you.
9: You have to.
8: Any chance they could do some chicken fingers?
9: Yeah.
7: On the hot plate.
9: I heard you guys
8: Eric,
9: look great.
8: Could you ask the chef if they could just wrangle me up some...
7: Well done.
9: Could you? He brings his own. Can you warm these up for me?
8: Yeah.
7: Exactly.
8: In a little plastic container.
7: The sake. We will get down on a bottle of that.
8: Oh yes, you will.
7: The thing is, as he said, you know, it's money's not an issue.
8: No, nor
7: so
8: should
7: this
8: it
7: is
8: be.
7: This it's is a company expense. Yeah. So we'll kind of chalk it up. HR Daddy will get the receipt.
8: Mm-hmm.
7: But there's the sake accompaniment there that I'm excited to see him try. Obviously the chopsticks, the live action cooking. I think he's going to have a blast.
9: That's the dining experience.
7: He's going to have a carnival of a time.
9: Like, oh wow.
7: Oh. And they're telling jokes.
9: Yeah.
7: And the whole flipping of the food, like he doesn't like broccoli, he doesn't like shrimp. And that's what they kind of flip towards you.
9: Yeah.
7: So I'll have to like go in for the INT.
8: Dive in front of him.
7: But I think that whole gimmick with they got the ketchup bottle with the string.
9: Yeah.
7: They're like, oh, you want some of this? And then the string comes out.
9: Like, ah. Yeah. He's going to have the time of his life there.
7: Depending on where we sit now, it does get rather hot at a few of those tables if you're seated near the kitchen.
8: He's a big man. Dusty's a bigger
7: so
8: man.
7: That silk kimono will be just dripping. And with that hot sake as well, I mean, it'll be.
8: Didn't have this in Cranbrook.
7: No,
8: you didn't.
7: What do you think he orders? I mean, the tendy thing is a joke, but I mean, they do a great steak.
9: That's going to be a steak with some
7: steak and some rice and some sauce.
9: Yeah,
7: and one of the sauces he'll try and he'll go, I can't believe the sauce.
9: Yeah, he's like,
7: and
9: wow.
7: He'll be yeah,
9: it's just
7: he'll be raving about the sauce.
9: Completely new, yeah,
8: the sesame.
7: Well, that egg soup that they have to start, I love that stuff. I'll probably take his. That's a delicious soup.
8: Yes, it is.
7: I'll probably take his salad as well. Yeah.
8: Would you like some wasabi? I pardon? That's what he'll
9: say. Just it's a nice, sweet little...
7: He's never tried wasabi, has he?
9: I doubt it.
8: Come on.
7: He will be.
9: Yeah. You just
8: tried wasabi?
7: Well, you know, maybe by accident, you know, that type of thing.
9: It's like a solid
8: yeah, my
9: form
8: buddy
9: of
8: the
9: soy
8: Woosh,
9: sauce.
8: My buddy the Woosh gave me some of this stuff. Remember his friend Von Vu?
7: Who killed a guy? Well, friend
8: and
7: is a stretch.
8: Was like, I have a friend named Von Vu who killed a guy. Like, okay, that's good.
7: Norm, Eric, did you and Dusty not do the Japanese village in Cancun? No. We just hit the buffet. We didn't do any of those.
8: You didn't go off property, did you? Or did you?
7: Weren't really. No, I didn't.
8: Having a civil war at the time. Were they not down there or some unrest?
7: It was a cartel beef, yeah.
8: Oh,
7: but
8: yeah,
7: that was mainly in the west, not the east.
8: Yeah, right.
7: We were largely untouched by that that political skirmish there.
8: Yeah.
7: Dusty, a Japanese village. Can I get some tempura chicken that comes in from T-Mac? I do want this, though, and we should have told him. Egg says, have to tell them that it's Dustin's birthday. The staff do bring out the big drum, and they all sing the happy birthday thing. You might as well. As I said before, when my wife and I go out for reservation, we always mention it's our anniversary. Like, they don't check your...
9: No, that's a heck of a play.
7: Can we see the marriage certificate, please? Like, they're not asking for your ID.
9: Yeah.
7: You might as well just say it's your birthday all the time.
9: Yeah,
7: or
9: agree.
7: And or anniversary or whatever. But we should have said it's his birthday. Maybe I'll go back on the rezo and mention that as well. He was too proud to say it himself. I didn't say that. Get Dusty a chi-chi drink at Japanese Village.
8: Oh, okay. Yes.
7: Yeah?
8: Chai-Chai Rodriguez.
7: Chai-Chai Rodriguez. Oh, question number three.
8: Yeah.
7: It is National Oyster Day. Favorite way to consume an oyster? Now, there's the Rockefeller, there's the half shell, there's the even the tin smoked, if you wish. Yeah, more of a Christmas.
8: Should you choose?
7: It's Christmas palate, but haven't been to a good Buck of Shuck in a while. I know Vaughn's used to.
8: They did.
7: Vin Vaughn or whatever the
8: Vaughn
7: murderer
8: Vu.
7: Was. Yeah, Vaughn Vu. But Vaughn's restaurant had a good Buck and Shuck.
8: Mm-hmm.
7: And Black Pearl still does one here in the city. But I like a cold on the half shell on the ice, a little bit of Frank's or Tabasco, a little bit of horseradish, maybe a squeeze of lemon. Squeeze of lemon and then down the pipe.
8: See, for me, like given my condition.
7: Well, that's what I was wondering about this.
8: It's fantastic.
7: Right.
8: Yes.
7: And a good source of their proteins
8: the
7: and minerals. Yeah.
8: Yeah. Yeah.
7: But do you like them out of the tin or on the ice? Like
8: on the ice.
7: Fresh on the half shell.
8: Fresh on the half shell. Absolutely.
7: Trevor, you an oyster guy?
9: Yeah, I am. But not.
7: Have you been for a Buck of Shuck? Like,
9: No. I'm pretty new to. Like,
8: seafood. They don't have a lot in pictures.
9: I'm not new to seafood, but oysters. Like, I really haven't dabbled much, but I don't mind them at all. That's something I'd like to venture in for sure.
7: Like,
9: I don't need, like, half shells. I have no idea what that means.
7: Okay, well.
9: I'd assume is that the most traditional way?
7: You crack them open, and then you put them on ice, and there they are. They're just cold, and they're.
8: Yeah.
7: But I'm thinking it's July 30th. We still got a track of summer left to go. You and I should probably maybe, since Dusty is taking me to Japanese Village, I should take you and all in the company.
8: Why wouldn't you do that?
7: On the company dime.
9: Right.
7: Again,
8: we're run not that for payroll.
7: Right. But we should find a good Buck of Shuck.
9: I would love that.
7: And because all you do is you eat these, you can eat hundreds of them.
9: Yeah,
8: you can.
7: They're not filling. I mean, it's just you just keep taking them down. And then the horseradish and the hot sauce and a few drinks.
9: Oh, yes.
7: Always. But.
8: Order a Sapporo beer.
9: Splendid.
7: We will look up a
8: yes.
9: Yeah, like what's the best place in Edmonton for oysters?
7: Because again, I don't know about Vaughn's anymore.
8: Super dry beer.
7: Yeah.
8: SIE.
7: Black Pearl, yeah. Vaughn's, Sabor. Yeah, that's another good one. Okay, yeah. Well, we'll have to maybe cook something up here.
9: I would love that.
7: You would love.
9: Oh yeah.
7: You would love a Buck.
9: I'm a foodie.
8: I'm just looking
9: really
8: at
9: am.
8: The Japanese Village menu. Right away, I'll take vegetable tempura off Dusty's list of things that he would like to order. I'm just going through and just kind of identifying some stuff that he might want to focus in on. Canadian rock lobster. I'll put him down as a no.
9: Does he like broccoli?
8: No.
7: God.
9: No.
7: I'll be eating his starter salad. I'll be eating that egg soup.
8: Miso?
7: It's the miso soup.
8: Yeah, yeah.
7: He will be getting, I'll say this right now, he'll get a steak.
9: Oh, that's going to be boring.
7: And he'll have that on a bed of rice.
9: Oh,
7: and he'll eat it with a spoon.
9: You got to trick him into something else.
8: The steak and the rice with a spoon?
7: Yeah, probably.
9: He might have one shrimp.
8: What do you mean? I'm sorry, I'm not following the steak with a spoon. Like, does he cut it up or?
7: No, I'm just saying on the kid palate.
8: Oh, kind of gotcha. Yeah.
7: The fork is almost too, you know.
8: That's too for the grown-ups.
7: Yeah. It'll be a steak, a rice. You think a shrimp? Has he had shrimp before? I can't keep track of all the seafoods he has or hasn't.
9: I was right before oil stream yesterday. He said he's like, I don't mind shrimp. I've eaten shrimp before. It's okay.
7: Like, it's like chicken. It's not
9: It is.
7: Okay, so maybe he will catch one in the mouth.
9: Yeah, I think he'd catch a shrimp in the mouth for sure.
7: I just want to see them rifling food.
8: Great imagery.
7: I'll be deleting photos and videos from my phone leading up to this so that I have enough space to capture it all.
9: You should honestly just go live.
8: And why wouldn't you live stream it for the people?
7: Yeah, we'll get a member of the staff there or I'll buy one of those glasses. I can get
9: how much glasses? Are those?
7: They can't be too expensive.
9: Like 200, 300.
8: Run it through.
7: We'll run it.
8: Run it through.
7: HR Daddy.
9: What's up, HR Daddy?
7: We have Sunshine in the Nest Jet. Sabor's top notch. Yeah, you ain't lying there. Maybe that might be the place to go. The Sabor's Lobster Risotto will change your life. Big Uke. Yep. Changed my life. Completely agree there. That is a hell of a dish.
9: Oh.
7: Black Pearl Downtown. I've been there for the Buck Shuck.
9: And I think
7: they have Buck Shuck Days. Is that August, Grant? Morgenstein, is that August? I think I went last summer. I do remember.
9: I love saying that. Buckashuck. That's so fun.
7: Bucket. Yeah, it's... LT's mind will be blown when Dusty eagerly eats a piece of broccoli. Yeah, I don't know about that. No, that might be a bridge of Terabithia too far there, I think. Yeah. Anyways, can't wait for that mid-August.
9: That's great stuff.
7: Yeah, that's going to be something. Well, that does it for three questions too many for Park Mazda. We'll get to a sports update here with YouTube Trev, keeping you up to date on everything going on in the sporting world. We'll come back. We got hot takes. Not scalding hot takes, but a hot take. I've got one.
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7: 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We'll get the update from Trev. Dave Jameson in for Dust Nielsen. Lieutenant Eric, it's the Nielsen Show coming live from the Popeyes Louisiana Kitchen Studio.
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0: 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Lock Shop coming up today, 11 to noon, with who I would assume would be Matthew Iwanek. Dustin Nielsen off, Dave Jamieson in for him. Dusty's got the call tomorrow night in Ottawa, Red Blacks and Alouettes. Week 9 of the CFL kicking off tonight from Winnipeg, Bombers and Lions, and of course the Elks and Riders cap Week 9. Second half of a doubleheader on Saturday as they welcome in Saskatchewan, looking to make it back-to-back wins over the defending Grey Cup champions. And once again, 5 o'clock, beautiful day. Weather forecast is pristine. Get down there. Give yourself some time for that tailgate. 5 o'clock kickoff to me means about a 3 o'clock-ish if you want to show up for tailgate, because the time does fly when you're down at the tailgate. Lots of people to visit, lots of food to sample, lots of drinks to be shared. Give yourself some time. Tailgate afternoon.
1: Go by see the Cordy family. They're out there.
0: Oh, yeah. They'll be out there. Dave and Section T. Yep. Jason and Andrea. Of course, we have our EST tent. Scout will be cooking up something. He's always got a game day menu there. They got the live stage, the band, Jerry and the Spirit of Edmonton, everybody else. I mean, I'm forgetting just random people you kind of bump into and meet. But
1: Bob Lawlisher, Road 55.
0: Yeah. So get down there. Try to visit as many people as you can and make a day out of it. Bring the kids, family-friendly type of affair. The tailgate's been humming over the past couple of seasons when this team has been in the tank. I can only imagine what it'll be like when the Riders roll into town Saturday taking on the first place Edmonton Elks. So give yourself some time. Get down there. Kickoff 5. I'd suggest tailgating 2 hours prior. Nielsen Show presented by Weiss Johnson. Check them out today for an estimate. WJ Sports Talk is where you want to go for your AC furnace needs. Let's get into hot takes right now. Not scalding, but just hot takes.
1: Yeah, just hottish.
0: We'll go around the room here. If you have any, please feel free to send them in. PJ's inbox, 780-218-9999. Cal in the Park says you should say it's Dusty and I's anniversary. Not Dustin's birthday, but we should say it's our anniversary.
1: Or show anniversary.
0: They're not going to be. I mean, it doesn't matter. Anniversary, whatever.
1: Yeah. You're being close. When is it year 3 for EST? Or is it 4? How many are we?
0: Well, we moved into here. What was that? A year ago? And I think we were in the other place. It's probably 3. Me and time, ever since we got past the year 2000, I've been very hard
1: really
0: to
1: have struggled
0: calculate
1: with it?
0: Years. Yeah, it was always kind of 90. But
1: you've got to be coming up on 3rd. Trev,
0: something like that.
1: He's the young guy here.
2: For EST, this will be year 3 in September.
1: There year 3. Started. Okay.
0: My hot take today.
1: Okay.
0: Is that the Elks will, not regularly, but will touch that 40,000 mark for regular season attendance again in the not-too-distant future.
1: Wow.
3: That's a hot take.
0: Is it? I don't know. Maybe it's not. Oops.
1: I don't know if it's hot.
4: Give me back my son!
1: That's more like it. It's ambitious. It's optimistic. I'm not going to say wildly optimistic because until, you know, I mean, it's not up to me to say no chance. Because I won't do that.
0: No.
1: Is the city different than, you know, Reed cited those numbers from the 80s. When I was there, there was a crowd of 60,000 plus.
0: Yeah, and like
1: now, but that was lightning in a bottle. And again, like so many, as is often the case with these things, you need a bunch of things colliding or arriving at that moment.
0: I just feel, and this is where I picked up what Reed was putting down, and obviously right now we're not in that time, but with the CFL, there's been, you know, whether you want to look at from an organization, each organization or league as a whole, attendance, you know, kind of comes and goes. And you can argue, too, that

0: there is maybe a generation lost with how the league operated and marketed itself. So you lost a lot of the youth. I do believe now, and I'll use the Riverhawks as a measuring stick here, that when you're in the summer months and the Oilers go to the cottage and go golfing and do all that stuff and there's nothing else to do, why wouldn't you support local teams? The Riverhawks do a great job of in-game promotion. We all know about that. They'll play six games in a row at home sometimes, but they are now on a 9-game road trip to cap the regular season, and there's really no guarantee or even, I would say, possibility that there's a home playoff game. Don't want to get too far into that, but you're now no Riverhawks baseball, and we haven't even exited July, which I understand the league and the college aspect of it all and everything. I get why that is, but I'm just saying the appetite for Riverhawks baseball during the early summer months is so huge, it would last and would keep going. Well, now you don't have that. You don't have that option. You don't have an FC Edmonton. Stingers are coming to an end as well. That's another great event you can go to indoors, albeit. But if you can right now
1: capitalize on this,
0: capture, as Reed brought up too, the age group, mm-hmm. the Benny Thompsons, the YouTube Trevs, whatever, who are unfamiliar with it, can now get them on a winning tune. That could be something here where you are capturing all this age group and moving forward. Why not? And if you can keep this thing going with success on the field in the short term, you could see again the odd pop off of 40,000 on a nice day.
1: Here, the way I understand it, and I do have some experience in this, but from a different time. And, you know, YouTube, jump in on this. Younger viewers and listeners, please jump in on this, what I'm about to say. The 20s, the 30s, age groups I'm talking about here, they don't want to hear from someone like me saying how good it used to be.
0: Nobody
1: they
0: likes hearing
1: to
0: that.
1: Discover yeah, yeah. this and build it. Like the Riverhawk fandom has evolved. It doesn't feel like this is the Riverhawks are, they've harkened back to the glory days of the Trappers or any of that stuff. It is uniquely in the audience, and I've been to a number of their games. They've really taken ownership of the club, and it's they have a unique space in the sporting world because you don't know the players.
0: No.
1: They are totally interchangeable, and it's not results-driven.
0: Nope.
1: I couldn't tell you a Riverhawk score, but and that's when I go to the games, because I fundamentally don't care if they win.
0: And that goes against the old sports thing, win and they will.
1: Right.
0: Yeah.
1: But this is professional football.
0: Yeah.
1: And the results matter a whole bunch. But again, back to the idea of the 20-year-old or 20-somethings, and them finding their way back in those numbers, like you said, having crowds of 40,000. I mean, it gets to a point where, you know, they take ownership of it. They're going to drive the feel of a tailgate and all of those things and what the in-stadium experience looks like.
0: I just think you have a populace here with why not, especially city.
1: Yeah,
0: you talk about Regina. Well, a lot of people come from out of town for that game, and traveling's for a variety of reasons can be hard. But in my 20s and my Rough Rider fandom heyday, I guess you could say, I would have driven from LaRonge. I mean, that was a place where you needed to be. And if you weren't there, there was the FOMO of talking to people.
1: You felt like you'd missed a significant event.
0: This is the party. If you're this age, you want to go there because, hey, I saw this guy with his shirt off and this girl with her shirt off or whatever. But you know what I'm saying? To an example of, wow, what a party. Can't wait to see the next one. What's it going to be like? I cannot miss out. And I think for young people experiencing that today with a winning football club, I've gone to Elks games here when they've, as I said, when they've been in the toilet here over the last little while, it's still great to get down to the park and go to a football game, much like, as you said, Riverhawks, regardless of the score, they're winning. Now, if you're an Elks fan, yes, you want to see results, you want to see victories, but going to a football game with the tailgate, you can't beat, and especially with the price point, you can't beat that day out on a nice afternoon or evening or whatever it is. So I think if that party atmosphere has always been here, I told Malik Carney when he was in too, I said, you guys are on a, this is a shaken up pop bottle that you're dealing with right now.
1: Yeah.
0: And you can really make this thing pop. The results on the field are here. CFL football, nothing like a great

0: 2000, not even dreaming. They'll be reality.
1: 7 years into this name change, I feel finally the Edmonton Elks, whether you like that name or not, it's what they are now writing their history.
0: Yeah.
1: And yes, there have been attempts to acknowledge the Eskimo name, and that's fine. But now this team, short of changing back to the old name, what they are doing now, because of the way this team is playing, the way it's built, the way it's run, the way it's owned by the Thompson Group, Deb Thompson, they're now writing chapter one, you know, if you want to just sort of skip over the early stuff.
0: No prologue.
1: Now you're into it. Okay, so what comes with history and good history? Wins. And championships and playoff games.
0: Hockey fan 191000 in the Nasty Chat says, if they keep rolling, I could see 40K for the Labor Day rematch. I wasn't looking that close, but yeah, I mean, why not?
2: That'd be awesome.
0: Yeah. A few other texts here. Cam says, in the Paris Jewelers inbox, I think the biggest problem for the Elks is the transportation there. Okay. He says, I just looked to see how I would get there.
1: And it is free with transit with your ticket.
0: Yeah.
1: That program exists. So
0: Riverhawks also have a transportation thing in terms of parking and stuff. It's not exactly the easiest place to get it. He says, I just looked to see how I'd get there. They used to have park and rides all over the city.
1: Yes, they
0: and
1: did.
0: Now there's only four and all on the north side. And Cam, I don't know who you are or how you get around. I don't mind popping into Kingsway.
1: Mm-hmm.
0: Short walk down 118th. Kind of the... I always like a good walk to the stadium, if you're able. Yes, I mean, yes, I get that, too.
1: I understand.
0: But a couple good blocks to kind of get your sea legs going. It's always nice. That's an option there, too. There's always going to be things, and I get it. There's always this, that, timing of kickoff, weather, parking, all these little things. But I think, yeah, certainly with the vibe that they bring now, those things kind of go to the back. You're going to find a way to get there by hook or by crook. And we've spent a lot of time on this hot take.
1: No,
0: here,
1: but it's okay because it's kind of a wraparound topic that is timely. So I don't know if I was going to stay in that realm, and I've touched on it earlier, which is they win a Grey Cup this year. It should, to my mind, effectively kill the conversation about the previous name.
0: Yeah.
1: And be clear, I love the previous name. And
0: you can do both.
1: You can live in both worlds.
0: You can do both.
1: Okay. So win, and then it's on to new times.
0: Jerry Hraxy texts me, of course, Spirit of Edmonton. He goes, hey, I'll be on the hangout tomorrow. Sluice Juice is coming with me. Yes. See you tomorrow. So, Trev, you got to bring our jocks tomorrow because we're going to be. Do you have a take?
1: Pin your ears back.
2: Oh, that's great. Oh, that was a good conversation, guys. Sorry, I kind of just got caught up listening to you guys.
0: Yeah, that's...
1: Look at you.
2: I'll transition to the ice here. My hot take. Well, first off, I'll say this. I think, you know, Reed brought up Spider-Man earlier today.
0: Yes.
2: I think Andrew Garfield is the best Spider-Man. That's a hot take. I know, like, people are like, oh, no. Oh, yeah, that's crazy. Okay. Tom Holland, he's way better. I just liked him. I just think he gets a bad rep, man.
0: Okay.
2: In the last Spider-Man movie, it was just, he was loved. Everyone loved him. They're like, oh, maybe he wasn't that bad. And then the conversation started like, oh, okay, you know what? He was a good Spider-Man. So I feel like his movies definitely, especially The Amazing Spider-Man, the first one wasn't really that great, but I actually enjoyed the second one. So I think that's why the movies weren't that great. And so they just say, oh, the movies are bad. He was a bad Spider-Man.
1: No love for Tobey Maguire.
2: Yeah, and honor, like that was my first Spider-Man for sure. He was great. It's a toss-up, but I'm giving it to Garfield. I think he's unreal. So I just wanted to throw that out there. I know that's a hot take for sure.
3: Careful. That takes hot.
2: But in hockey...
4: Give me back my son!
2: I'll just go with this. I think the Buffalo Sabres are going to miss the playoffs next year. That's all. Is that a hot take, though?
1: Yeah. Sure.
2: You know,
1: Buffalo, it would be a heck of a hot
2: take.
1: They're
2: like, what the heck is going on?
1: Why do you say that?
2: Well, it wouldn't be the first time we've seen a team that hadn't been in the playoffs in, you know, a decade. I looked to the Oilers. It was almost a decade.
1: Mm-hmm.
2: And they went to the playoffs. It was great. Future is bright. How did they follow up the next season? They didn't make the playoffs. So it's happened before, and they've made some, you know, pretty big changes in the offseason. And they've let go of Alex Tuck.
1: Yes.
2: He was a pretty good piece for their forward group. Owen Byram, definitely not worth the 12.5 that he signed for in Chicago, but he's still a

0: really good defensemen. Jordan Greenway as well.
1: Some very good defensemen in
0: Buffalo. They do. Two former first overall picks.
1: Yes.
0: So I don't know. I just think that they're going to be high on themselves. Like, oh, you know, it's harder to be consistent. You know, it really is. And I think McDavid said that before. You know, to do it once, yeah, that's great. But to keep being successful year in and year out, that's like the toughest thing to do in sports. So,
1: I thought they were the best story in the NHL last year. The most fun.
0: I would agree.
1: I mean, celebrating. I'm talking team story, team likability.
2: The market singing "O Canada," especially up here. We kind of grabbed
1: awesome. We're pulling yes, for. Yes. You go, come on, Buffalo.
0: I was rooting for them in the playoffs. Like, how could you not? Like, I think a lot of people, the majority of fans, were just like, oh, yeah, this is, you know, it's a great story for
2: Josh
0: sure.
2: Josh Allen.
1: We're all Sabres. At the
2: Sabre so cool. Nation.
1: Yeah.
0: Yeah, so don't hate them. I actually quite enjoy the Sabres. I like a lot of their players, but I just, is that really a hot take? Yeah, maybe, but that's my hot take for today.
2: Georgia Satellite says, my hot take, Elks are in need of a step back before they get too fat and sassy. Well, they probably will lose again this season at some point.
1: Football tends to humble.
2: Yes, and as I said, these next two games are not easy.
1: Not at all.
2: But they would be forgiven if they do even drop the next two. I mean, look, you're sitting here. They're in a great spot right now. They are 4 points up on the Riders. Riders holding a game in hand. But if you can get a result in one of these next 2 weeks, either this Saturday or in Montreal, you're sitting pretty. Heading into those two home games with the Argos and Bombers to take you up to Labor Day.
1: Win in Montreal.
2: Okay. They beat them already.
1: Yeah, they beat them there. Montreal, unique place.
2: Yes.
1: Right? Long trip to get there.
2: Yeah.
1: That will tell you, if you have other questions, lingering questions about this Elks team, and I don't know what they would be at this point, you know, are they for real? They go into Montreal and win that
2: on a dry track. An Alouette conversation here would be like, oh, well, it was a mucky game or whatever.
1: Yeah.
2: You can have your excuses or reasons. But yeah, if you go out there and you
1: get business done.
2: Yeah. Okay, that's hot takes. Let's get into off-season. What off-season? Real quickly for GCL Diesel. Oh, they're the providers of the best diesel engine components around, from turbochargers to injectors, fuel pumps to sensors. They are the critical engine component experts, proud to serve Edmonton, Northern Alberta area for over 50 years. Trev, as mentioned, you were on the oil stream yesterday from Boston Pizza Clairview with Dustin Nielsen. You went over a variety of topics. One of the questions was, who or what has the most pressure this season? Facing the Oilers, where did you come out on that side of the?
0: I think I said, I'm drawing a blank. I think I said Jake Wallman, but I think I'm gonna change that. I think I'll go Stan Bowman. Like, can it be? Does it have to be on the ice? Like, maybe that's why.
2: No. Yeah, who or what?
0: I'll go with him. Yeah, roster construction. I think, you know, what he was able to do. Obviously, people were kind of questioning his decisions and have been since he's entered the organization. But definitely a fail of a season last year. All the moves up until this point, I think you could say, have been misses for the, I think that's a fair assessment. So I think he has a lot of pressure, like a significant amount of pressure heading into next season. It's all about the strong start. How will they start? And if they start, you know, bad, how does he respond to that? So I don't know. I think a lot of the fingers will be pointed at him, though, for sure.
2: I'll follow up that answer with my answer being the leadership group the ice.
1: Now, minus Darnell Nurse.
2: Well, sure.
1: So
2: they hired Mike Babcock.
1: Yes, they did.
2: If you're Mike Babcock, you take the job. I mean, as opposed to driving around Emma Lake in your, you know, hot rod or whatever you were doing before. I mean, yes. You didn't need to do it. They approached you with this tantalizing offer to take this team over the top. It's all built. It's ready to go. You don't have to come in and, I mean,
1: add
2: you are
1: water
2: just,
1: and stir.
2: You just get in there. But they were the ones that signed off on it. They were the ones that interviewed you. They were the ones that chose you. You were their guy. If you're Mike Babcock out there listening or watching, you take this job any day of the week. But it's the people that hired him. And it does go on a Stan Bowman. I mean, he's the GM. I mean, this obviously with the Oilers organization, we all know how that tree kind of goes with lots of people making decisions and different ones signing off on things. But ultimately, the leadership group. And if this thing goes awry, you got to wear that, and they have to wear that now. That's on them. If it's good, you give them their flowers as well. I'm not saying that. It can either go either way.
1: And if it goes well, the lion's share of the credit to it going well, at least, is Zach Hyman. right? Because
2: specifically, starts, he's the bridge.
1: He's ground zero on this, right? Because the
2: Mike Commodore. He has spoken so well about Mike Babcock that
1: It starts with Zach Hyman saying,
2: and we take him at his word.
1: Well, right? I think that speaks volumes about what others think of Zach Hyman.
2: Yeah.
1: That they listen to him. Obviously, they had their own questions. We've heard enough about, the calls that were made and the conversations they had with Babcock. But this is a non-starter without Zach Hyman weighing in, which tells you a lot, I believe, about where Zach Hyman's voice fits in that room.
2: Absolutely. And I think with Zach Hyman,
1: guy,
2: well, we know the character of
1: great
2: him.
1: Great player.
2: Yeah.
1: And, I'll say it here. If that guy's not a GM in the NHL, in the not too distant.
0: Yeah, he'll have a role for sure.
1: Yeah. Here or somewhere else.
2: Yeah. Toronto.
1: Well,
0: Ottawa.
1: You know what I'm saying? There are guys that you can see while they're in their playing career and you go, I could see
2: this
1: dude. I could see this dude, like a Bill Guerin.
2: Yeah. Or running the PA or whatever. Well, yeah.
1: Whatever it is.
2: What is your, in terms of who or what faces the most pressure?
1: It's a two-parter. It's obviously Babcock, right?
2: Yeah.
1: Because if it starts badly, how do you course correct? How do you walk back out of this when the best, the best players, the players that drive this franchise.
2: It's going to get hot.
1: And the other is Tristan Jarry.
0: Yeah.
1: Yes, they've put in the three-headed beast in goal, but if he's not good, not suitable, and that's determined early, ouch. Right? 'Cause,
2: I don't know if Freddie Anderson can carry the full mail in terms of a full season and such. And
1: it's great having Freddie Anderson here. I think that's smart. That's smart general manager.
2: I think all three goalies can combine to make one great goalie.
1: Okay.
2: But it's just they're all. What are you going to get from each and every one of them to kind of make that the summation there? Okay, so Jarry.
1: It's like, it's akin to baseball, and you've got three start. Like, okay, how are you going to manage this rotation?
2: Yeah.
1: Well, how are you going to manage this rotation?
2: But none of them are like an ace.
1: Right.
2: In a sense. No offense to like Anderson and what he's done, but I'm just saying at his stage of his career and games missed historically, you're not expecting kind of like a Scherzer or something.
1: Prime Max.
2: Yeah.
1: Yeah.
2: That's your off-season. What off-season for GCL Diesel? Check them out today. GCL Diesel providers the best diesel engine components around, from turbochargers to injectors. They've served Edmonton and Northern Alberta for over 50 years. Let's get into your wrap right now for William Huff. Have we seen anybody come up the steps right now for
3: give me back my son!
2: Hang out?
0: I just saw Zach and Maddie.
2: Oh. So maybe it's just
1: a, two guys staring at each other.
2: Two guys in a screen. I don't mind that. Like Crossfire.
1: Yes.
2: Yeah.
1: And they just hammer each other.
2: Just for what? Relentless.
1: Yes.
2: Hangouts coming up next. 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Doesn't stop at 9. 9 to 11 is the hangout. Maddie's got the lock shop, 11 to noon. We got two guys and a goalie coming up noon to 1. EST Afternoons, Joaquin Gage and Hernan Salas. They'll take you 1 to 3. And then Reed Wilkins, Jason Milne, and Zach will take you home 3 to 6 here on EST. Pat Ketty from the Canadian Brewhouse will be joining Zach and Maddie here on the hangout coming up in a matter of minutes. But right now, the wrap for William Huff. If you want your place to look as good as ours, and why wouldn't you? Check out Bruce Simpson and the team at William Huff. WilliamHuff.com. They've been in business since 1952, so you know they're incredible at what they do. What did we learn on the show today, boys? I learned Eddie Howe is out at Newcastle United, which is a big shakeup there in the old
1: prep. I could have told you that was coming.
2: Well, it's...
1: No, well, and I learned that Trev, even though he is an aspiring Spielberg, hates the filmmaking process.
0: Yeah, I love the product when it comes together. Product, I sit back, I'm like, yes, you did this. It's magnificent, but the process, it's so tedious, like an hour for a minute.
1: Well, sometimes you have to die a little bit for your art, didn't Nikki Sixx say that?
2: I think he did on one of the episodes of Sixth Sense.
1: Right.
2: Yeah.
1: You have to die a little bit.
2: Yeah.
1: For you to be fully realized.
2: I love Sixth that guy. Sense.
0: I love that guy.
1: You like Nikki Sixx.
0: I do. Uh-huh. Yeah, he's got a great story. His name's Frank, actually.
1: Yes, it is. We're aware.
2: Yeah.
0: What?
1: Eric has a different take on
0: you don't
1: Nikki.
0: Like Nikki Sixx?
1: I've interviewed
2: him. I had a relationship with Nikki Six, non-sexual, albeit, but back in the day.
1: Okay, you say that.
2: No, but it, yeah. Oh. And what was Casey's? What was his daughter's name there? She was terrible too. The whole show was terrible. Yep. It was Nikki Six.
1: Sixth Sense.
2: Something Kasem, the daughter. And then there was
1: Casey Kasem's daughter.
2: What was the producer? He would get on there too, and I don't know why. And he was terrible to deal with. I really hated that show. But much like you and hating video editing, I did it. And now look, and so it's, you kind of got to go through that to get your reps in, and then you're feeling good. Well, just your sound of the day, Mark unlocked a Club Eat Loop remix from the vault. Mark with a C. Congratulations to him.
4: How does it feel to be in Canada, first of all?
5: 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Unbelievable.
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7: Do you want the NFL back in Los Angeles?
8: Hell yeah, why not?
9: You like that? Do you like that?
10: You feel okay?
11: Zekera snaps his shot for the save. Zekera dead, he scores!
12: Final.
11: Andre Zekera, overtime winner.
10: Sure you're okay?
12: Yes.
10: Good.
13: Very nice.

0: true.
1: It's like there's a party in my mouth and everyone's invited.
2: Very nice. And remember, if you're partying this evening, have a plan.
3: Unbelievable.
4: It's me, Bess, the Moose.
2: Very nice.
1: And everyone's invited.
5: Too high to drive.
4: Connor, call me.
6: Yes. LA doesn't have a football team, which is sad.
5: I am looking to buy.
7: Very nice.
2: That's it. Now I'm done for 2015.
8: Club Beat Loop Remix from the Vault, courtesy Mark with a C. He makes us 10 in a row on Kinda Easy Trivia. We'll look for 11 in a row tomorrow, Friday. Dave, you'll be back here doing your regular duties.
9: Yep.
8: Your rock and roll duty here on the on the desk
9: Rogers
8: here.
9: And I.
8: Yeah. Week 9 in the CFL kicking off, of course, tonight. Bombers, Lions. Dusty has the call tomorrow. Friday night football.
9: Are you kidding me?
8: From the nation's capital. What is happening? Ottawa and Montreal. Don't really have too much time for that. And Montreal should probably just go in there and do a business job. Hey, you would think.
9: It's a business trip.
8: But it is the CFL. You can see Dinwiddie getting the Gatorade bath tomorrow night, hey? They still give it to him at this point of the season when he gets that one?
9: No one cares enough. That, you know, they, never mind.
8: The lemon lime still looks like piss, you know? Have a day, Ryan Dinwiddie.
9: Yeah, you
8: what
9: go.
8: Is happening?
9: You go, coach.
8: Text of the day, it's going to red. So the Elks haven't lost in an official CFL stadium this season. Very pointed, Red. And even you had Stu fooled that he thought, well, BC plays the CFL stadium.
9: Stu got angry.
8: Stu. They did not play there at all.
9: Au contraire, really, Stu.
8: Au contraire, Stewie. So that does it for the show. Thanks to our guests here. We did Matt Taylor, radio voice of the Colts. He joined us in the opening hour. Outstanding stuff from him. Marshall Ferguson, CFL and TSN. Little bacon and eggs and little week 9 discussion. And Reed Wilkins as well. That does it. Hangout coming up next. If you're listening on 95.7 Cruise FM, we're going to get you back to some rock. Hey, start me up from the Stones.
9: What?
8: But Maddie, Zach, and Pat Kitty from the Brewhouse, they'll start you up with the Hangout coming up next 9 to 11 here on Edmonton Sports Talk. For YouTube, Trev, for Dave Javison, I was Lieutenant Eric. Mm-hmm. This was the Nielsen Show brought to you by Weiss Johnson, the Popeyes Louisiana Kitchen Studio. Have a great day, have a great night, and we'll be back tomorrow morning. Bye.
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1: Oh, the long weekend is almost upon us. Happy pre-Friday, aka Thursday, everybody. Shout out to everybody who had the vacation days that they were able to use and blew out of work yesterday. And then shout out to everybody else who's just mailing it in for the next 2 days. You know what's happening. Long weekend in the summer, right around the corner. Productivity is going to be at an all-time

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1: I absolutely love this next tune. This is one of these songs that if I'm in the car and I hear it come on, the volume goes up. Doesn't matter if someone's in a mid-conversation with me in the vehicle. Doesn't matter. Shush. It's Albatross from Big Wreck. I love this. Turn it up.

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1: 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We got on the way for you. We got Kaleo, we got Queens of Stone Age, and so much more. But first, it's Finger 11. I'm out.

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1: Happy Thursday, everybody. It's Sean. Thanks for hanging out as per usual. 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I felt my unborn baby hiccuping inside of my wife. It was weird. 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It felt odd. 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I don't know if that's what you're supposed to be initially thinking of when you're feeling something like that around your first child, but that's what it was for me.
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1: I want to give a shout out to the construction guy that I saw driving a Bobcat yesterday. He was just cruising along, full like mega freezy hanging out of the front of his mouth. That's just an elite move on a hot summer day. Get the freezies going. Also, it was the red kind, which is the top tier freezy. It goes red, white, and then you're pretty much done after that. The rest of the flavors are useless.
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1: I found out the other day that people actually make stuff out of crab apples. I didn't know that you could actually do anything with them. 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Like, all we did was find trees, collect the crab apples, and then throw them at trains that were going by. So that was my entire interaction with them. I didn't know you could make them into like a jam.
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1: I was reading today about a discovery in an airport over in the States. That discovery being five stolen Civil War era cannonballs that were inside of a passenger's bag. The article described it as a juvenile, so a kid. Which is interesting because I feel like most kids go through like a stealing phase. I mean, I did. Yeah, I mean, I wasn't stealing historical artifacts. I just used to try to steal Hot Wheels from Zellers. So, you know, it's not quite the same.

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1: Happy Thursday, everybody. It's Sean. A lot of people mailing it in because we got the long weekend around the corner. You know what's something that I miss? Pumping gas and being able to get the perfect pump. That experience of rocking up to the gas station with a $20 bill. I remember being in high school and being like, I have $20. This is all I have, and nailing it. Now you preset how much you want. It's just, it's not the same. They took that from us, and I want it back.
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Let's turn this bad boy on. 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Cruise.

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1: Put this into the category of something I don't think anybody is asking for. 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I think it's just going to be in the States for now. Who's that? Like, who's that for? All I picture, too, is just somebody getting their food stolen midair by, like, a group of seagulls.
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1: So I saw that WestJet flight attendants have put in the 72-hour strike notice. It's not summer in Canada without at least one airline strike. It's two guarantees, Canadian summer. Number one, wildfire smoke. Number two, there's going to be some sort of airline strike. Hopefully they get it figured out early. As somebody who, I think this is maybe one of the first summers I haven't been on a plane. Every year I went like on a pretty consistent streak of about 2 weeks before I was supposed to fly somewhere, there being a strike. So hopefully everything gets figured out and flights don't have to be canceled and people don't have to deal with that headache and people should get paid what they're supposed to get paid. It's just every summer now, there's an airline strike for something else.
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1: I got a summer wedding coming up next weekend, which I'm very nervous about, just because I'm a sweaty boy. I get wet when I get hot. And when you're in like dress clothes, somewhat nice clothes at a wedding, that's, especially in the summer, that's the major concern. Like every time I go to a wedding, I try to position myself towards where like an AC is or if there's a breeze. That's what I spend the entire time hoping for. I'm just like, for the love of God, let there be a breeze that comes through this wedding. If not, I'm going to turn into a puddle within 25 minutes. We're going to get to the I do's and I'm going to look like I just got out of a pool.
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1: I've been cursed by the road gods. Hey, everybody, it's Sean. It happened. 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My first one in a few months. I've had some stones bounce off the windshield, but the gods had blessed me up until this point, and now they've cursed me. I knew it was coming, though, right? It's just part of life. Now I'm just waiting and hoping every single time I go to my car that the crack isn't getting bigger.
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1: So I saw that Dunkin', formerly known as Dunkin' Donuts, has brought back their 48-ounce drinks. 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Do we have Dunkin's in Canada? 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I just picture so many people that I know that work early.

0: 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I feel like there'd be quite a few. Can Tim Hortons do something like this? I'd get a 48 ounce ice cap.
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1: One of my favorite long cons, I'll call it, in my relationship was making sure that every time I loaded the dishwasher, I did it just a little weirdly, to the point where my wife just had enough of me loading the dishwasher, where she just was like, you know what, I'm doing it from now on. And now I've been able to make it so I put the dishes away, but I never have to load the dishwasher, which is easily the most annoying part of it. It's a good little, like, long con. A sneaky little move that I pulled off, that I established over the last couple of years. Makes me happy. Hopefully she's not listening, because if she is, when I go home, I guess what I'm doing. Loading the dishwasher.
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1: Hey, this sounds gross. Domino's has turned its garlic and herb dip into an ice cream over in the UK. Garlic and herb ice cream. That sounds like something, like that sounds like a combo only pregnant people would eat.
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1: Happy Thursday, everyone. It's Sean. I don't know if I'm crazy or not, but I've noticed an uptick in people rollerblading. Maybe that's just around where I live. But I go out for a run, I get like 4 to 5 people out on the blades skating around. And they're making a comeback, like the ice skate ones. There's one lady who roller skates, which is particularly cool. I used to love rollerblading when I was a kid. I will say, though, there are few worse road rashes to get than rollerblade-related ones. I mean, you hit a bit of like tar crack seal on the road with your front rollerblade wheel. I mean, you're down. You're down in a heap immediately. I still have a scar on my knee from doing that.
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1: Here is your Uber fact of the day. 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

So it's basically just like TikTok, but with just spoilers from HBO shows. What's the point of that? Who's that for? Just a feed of all the spoilers? You just never want to watch any of the greatest shows ever? Like, HBO's lineup is unbelievable. I couldn't imagine just being like, you know what? The part that makes all these shows great? I just want to skip all that and get to the juicy stuff. Also, when you get the spoiler, it doesn't mean as much. If you have no idea what the context or the characters are, I don't know.

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I am Steve Blink. Just moments ago getting us started for the Cruise Afternoon Show. It's Thursday, which is not the weekend, but it's close enough. It's preview night for Spider-Man. We'll talk a little bit about that. We've also got music news as usual. And I'll share one of my all-time most embarrassing fumbles a little bit later on the show. I'm hoping you'll be nice, you'll be kind, and you'll share one of yours with me as well, so I don't feel embarrassed all over again years later, but it is coming your way. Right now, the Guess Who is taking us back. Stick around. Your summer playlist is playing.

0: Bon Jovi, it's Wanted Dead or Alive. Cruise afternoon, Steve Reeb with you. That song, unbelievably fitting for this. Would you rather inherit nothing at all from a relative or deal with all of their potential junk? You know, when they were alive and they're now not so much. People are split. 49% said nothing at all.
1: Nothing at all. Nothing at all. Nothing at all.
0: Stupid, sexy Flanders. This all comes from a recent survey from a junk disposal company, and they also asked people to tell them about the strangest and most interesting items passed down to them. Things like a 2,300-year-old Roman artifact, a solid gold butter knife, a garage-sized painting of a dog, a glass donkey statue that can also be used for a drink. You could put your beer in there. An antique dentist chair. You could drink your beer in there. And then best of all, a pair of lamps in the shape of legs.
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We're back with Cruise Afternoons after The Offspring. Anne Hathaway has now become the first actor this year to star in two $600 million box office movies. That would be The Devil Wears Prada 2, which I guess just came out on Disney Plus, and The Odyssey, which is still rocking theaters and any kind of format you can see it on, from IMAX 70mm all the way down to a Game Boy camera, apparently. But she's not going to be alone in that accolade for long, because three of her Odyssey co-stars are also in Spider-Man Brand New Day. Tom Holland, Zendaya, and Jon Bernthal. And tonight is preview night for Spider-Man fans, and judging by how packed the seating charts are, it's already printing money. This one's gonna be at least a billion.

0: Winnipeg Blue Bombers host the BC Lions in the CFL tonight, with the Lions starting Caden Salter at quarterback in place of the injured Nathan Rourke. Winnipeg's record's 4-3 and BC's 1-5. Meantime, the Ottawa Red Blacks, still seeking a first win this season, are at home to the Montreal Alouettes tomorrow. The Red Blacks coming off a bye week after an overtime loss to the Winnipeg Blue Bombers to drop to 0-6. The Alouettes top the East Division at 6-1. On a different field, the Toronto Blue Jays have the day off before hosting the St. Louis Cardinals tomorrow at Rogers Center in the first of a three-game homestand. The Jays coming off a 5-2 win over the Washington Nationals in the rubber match of their three-game set yesterday. It was the first time Toronto won a series in July. They're now 5.5 games out of a wild card spot, with Major League Baseball's trade deadline looming on Monday.
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little ways away, but it's also the blowout celebration for River Cree for their 20th anniversary, so they're kind of pulling out all the stops, and we've got some tickets to send you there for free. And that's quite a steal, actually. You've been listening all this week. Today and tomorrow, your last chance to enter to win. Just text the word HEART, H-E-A-R-T, to 780-989-0957, and you're entered to win a pair of tickets just like that.

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1: Mission Control, we're locked in and ready to go. Stand by for launch. Everybody get your hands up. Check it out. Oh, oh, yeah, yeah. Oh, well, anyway, that's the first time that's ever happened to me. I swear.
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World Cup may be over, but the news stories, they keep hitting. That's red jumpsuit apparatus. It's Cruz. Justin Bieber's sneakers worn during the World Cup final halftime show have now been auctioned off for $26,000. What? I'll sell you my shoes for like $26. What are you talking about? World Cup shoes, and nobody even played soccer in them. That's like buying shoes worn in a parade by a guy driving a float. That's like buying a hockey puck from a Stanley Cup game that only propped open a door. That's like buying tickets to a concert, but it's Morrissey. It just doesn't mean anything.

0: on White Mud, we've got a collision eastbound near 53rd Avenue, taking up your right lane. Going to take about an extra 5 minutes from near Fox Drive. The South Henday seeing some westbound delays approaching Rabbit Hill Road. That's also at least a 5 minute slowdown. And at Gateway Boulevard and Saskatchewan Drive, barriers are still up. Your left lane is closed northbound and eastbound. Fuel up this weekend. 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

Papa Roach here on Cruise Afternoons. I'm Steve Reeve, and that song might not be making it on to the cut, but the Spider-Man Brand New Day soundtrack selections have been revealed. And if you want to avoid spoilers all the way to the level of not knowing the needle drops, plug your ears and go la la la la la la for about, 30 seconds. All right, cool? Cool. So the score is by Michael Giacchino, who's actually been there for every Tom Holland Spider movie and a ton of other blockbusters, so the score is going to be great. But for the actual songs included, there's Wolf Like Me by TV on the Radio, a salsa song called Dame Tu Amistad, so maybe there's a little more Spidey dancing in this one, I'm Every Woman by Chaka Khan, a classic, Loser by Tame Impala, a great song, Brian Eno's St. Elmo's Fire, from 1975, not to be confused with the one from the 80s movie, and EO from Bad Bunny, as well as one of my absolute favorites, It's Such a Jam, Fire for You by Cannons. Got your tickets yet? Oh, sorry, hang on. You can unplug your ears now. Yeah, cool. You got your tickets yet?

0: 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We're tearing into the Oilers, breaking down the Elks, and discussing everything in between.
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What's a big dating turnoff right now in this day and age? I'm learning, apparently, having roommates. It's been a while since I've had roommates. It's also been a long time since I was dating. It's more of an engaged fiance, love of my life situation right now. But that's got to still, I think it depends on your age, still got to be better than living with your parents, having your parents as your roommates. See, at least with roomies, you're probably somewhat capable of communication, collaboration. You understand that money's tight, times are tough, and working together can solve some problems for now. Living with your parents could mean that you've just been coddled and bailed out your entire life. You know, unless you're taking care of them. That's a very real scenario. That's a different story. That's way better. But if you're saying you're only living there to take care of your parents, but you're actually getting a free ride, that's way worse. And kind of the plot to Failure to Launch. But we all can't look like Matthew McConaughey.

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1: On White Mud, there's a collision eastbound near 53rd Avenue, taking up your right lane. Going to be about an extra 5 minutes from near Fox Drive. Over on the west edge of the city, there's been a vehicle fire on Winterburn Road, just north of Stony Plain Road by 103rd Avenue. Emergency crews are on scene. And plan for delays heading out to Camrose for the Big Valley Jamboree. Highway 21 south of Highway 14 has severe water pooling. Travel with caution as north and southbound are alternating lanes. 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

clock's ticking. We're wrapping up this week before we even know it, and there's another week left to go in August before we are ready to crown a winner with the Backyard Summer Paradise Contest here on 95.7 Cruise FM. There's a few spots you need to stop in. 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That would be our sponsor locations, because in the grand prize for this incredible giveaway, you've got a $1,000 gift card to Solera Hot Tubs. 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QR code there. And a Napoleon Rogue 425 Ambience Grill from Barbecues Galore. You guessed it. QR code there. And a chance to get a bonus entry if you enter a photo. 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All the details as well at 957cruisefm.ca. The actual winner going to be announced Monday the 10th.

broadcasting from the traditional territories of the Treaty 6 Nations in Alberta and the Métis region of Alberta Region 4. 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

News Afternoons, cruising past 4 o'clock just now. Soundgarden there. What's your biggest fumble? You know, what is the biggest one? What's the most embarrassing memory? Got awkward and didn't get the date, studied hard for the test, but you slept in, could have played the hero, but you ended up playing the heel. I can tell you one of my most embarrassing moments coming up before 4:30, but sharing is caring. So hit me up with your biggest fumble story, hit the text line, or jump on Face Business and let me know.

Drew's traffic. On the west edge of the city, there's been a vehicle fire on Winterburn Road just north of Stony Plain Road. We are seeing some increased delays through the area. Emergency crews are on scene. Yellowhead, we've got reports of a collision eastbound after 121st Street. Eastbound Yellowhead is slow from before St. Albert Trail. And watch for a collision southbound on Wayne Gretzky Drive just south of Yellowhead. Fuel up this weekend. 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

Chili Peppers. It's Cruise Afternoons. Steve Reeve with you. And as I promised, I got to do it now. I got to follow through. I've got the story of one of my biggest fumbles, because I've had plenty. I was actually getting a lap dance on a stage during a Suicide Girls burlesque show. This is a true story. It was actually my second time seeing them in as many years, with mostly the same group of people, actually, which included the love of my life. So we had seen the performers bringing up somebody from the audience before to sit for a lap dance and try to read a story on a piece of paper while being distracted. There was a quiz afterwards and everything. That's the whole bit. And when it came to that time for the second year, my partner led the charge in screaming for me to get up there, and they picked me and hauled me up, and I thought I would be so funny. I would read a few lines of the story and then dramatically fold it up and watch the dance. She looked immediately disappointed. I'm not surprised, but I didn't realize my mistake until after, when the hosts gave me a full roast for not trying to actually do what they wanted to entertain the audience. The struggle was the funny part. Otherwise, I realized it's just a crowd watching some random guy get danced on. That's not as fun. They hustled me back off the stage, they made fun of me some more, and got on with the show. I once screwed up, literally surrounded by Suicide Girls. One of the all-time greatest fumbles. But now I need you to share yours with me.

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1: While the Strokes are out performing and supporting their brand new album release called Reality Awaits, today marks the day that we hit 25 years of their big breakout album, Is This It? And I don't need that kind of attack in my life. July 30th, 2001. I was still in high school. Okay, moving on. Black Sabbath's Tony Iommi says he's got a new album coming out as well. It's actually his first solo album in over two decades, calling it From the Dark. And he says it rocks. And he shared a little bit of it out loud. New single called World Alone was played to the public just outside of the Black Sabbath Bridge in Birmingham. And finally, from also over in the UK, Amy Winehouse's father has now been charged to pay almost £1 million to a couple of his late daughter's friends. It all comes down to the selling of her property and the either accidental or intentional and concealed, we won't ever know, selling of some items that actually did not belong to Amy Winehouse. Some belonged to her former stylist, Naomi Perry, and some to her friend, Catriona Gourlay. They're going to be getting some deposits in their bank accounts because of items that they say either were given to them by Amy Winehouse or never belonged to the singer in the first place. That's it for your music news today. I'm Steve Reeve.

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2: On Yellowhead, there's a collision eastbound before 127th Street. You're going to want to stay to the right. Eastbound Yellowhead is seeing delays from near 142nd Street. A reminder that barriers are up at Gateway Boulevard and Saskatchewan Drive. Your left lane is closed northbound and eastbound. And plan for delays if you're heading out to Camrose for the Big Valley Jamboree. On Highway 21, just south of Highway 14, water is pooling on the road. Travel with caution as north and southbound are alternating lanes. FanDuel is now live in Thrillberta. 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
0: Cruise.

Lemonheads covering Mrs. Robinson. It's Cruise Afternoons. I was reading that there were 3 flipped cars in a day in Edmonton this week. 3 cars just flipped in the same day. No idea what happened in each case. Completely unrelated. Can't really make any judgments, and I certainly hope everyone is okay. But it sure feels like people could use the reminder that the wheels are supposed to be down. They go on the bottom. You gotta take care out there, and take it easy.

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Cruise Afternoons. That's AC/DC with Thunderstruck. I got a story about that. I thought I had a wild weather experience at a Commonwealth Stadium show like 15 years ago, maybe even more, honestly. A while ago, it was AC/DC playing, go figure. They had a couple of inflated Angus Young hats, you know, with the horns at the top of either edge of the stage. And through the concert, you could see a storm slowly approaching right directly behind the stage. Thankfully, they got through their whole set before the rain started, and then they started to launch into Thunderstruck, and the lightning began to flash behind the stage. As they closed out, the wind started kicking up. It even ripped one of those giant inflatable hats off of the stage setup, but it was awesome. It's like Mother Nature was a part of the show, very much unlike the way Mother Nature straight up stopped the show and then blew trees around and hailed on people for the Post Malone Jelly Roll show this past weekend. Kind of a different experience, both memorable, I'm sure.

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0: traffic.
1: If you're making your way into the city, watch for a collision on Gateway Boulevard before the South Henday overpass. Looks like it could slow you down up to an extra 10 minutes. Over on the Southeast Henday, seeing some steady traffic southbound from just before White Mud around the bend towards 17th Street. That could be 20 plus minutes. And reports of a collision eastbound 98th Avenue with the James McDonald Bridge. There are delays all the way back onto 109th Street. 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
1: Cruise.

It's cruise, pretty reckless right there when I wake up. Hey, before you go to sleep, it's the peak of one meteor shower this week and the peak of another one in 2 weeks, but those meteors are already starting to be visible. It's still a full moon time tonight, though. It's going to be bright out there. That might make some of the shooting stars harder to see, but we're looking at not a ton of clouds. They might just give you a clear moment to see the sky. Take a look anyways. But be patient, because August 12th is a new moon, much darker for the peak of the annual Perseids meteor shower, that one with up to a meteor a minute possible. And that's the same date as a partial solar eclipse for us. So, you know, if you're looking up during the day through, you know, probably the special filter UV goggles, then you also should be looking up at night, August 12th. But that's a ways away. Tonight, also a pretty good opportunity.

0: 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We're tearing into the Oilers, breaking down the Elks, and discussing everything in between.
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clock is ticking. We're getting close to having to say farewell to each other. I was telling the story of one of my biggest fumbles earlier on the show, and whether you caught it or not, I am asking for you to share your story as well. So jump on the Face Business. Let me know. Hit the text line. But now, after 5:30, each weekday, we do promise the last laugh. We don't guarantee the laughter. We just guarantee an attempt, and probably a pretty mediocre one at that. Some days, it feels like stock markets rule the entire world, and I don't know enough about that world. But I do know what they say. They say, what do you need to start to make a small fortune on Wall Street? A large fortune.

0: traffic.
1: If you're making your way into the city, watch for a collision on Gateway Boulevard just before the South Henday overpass. Gonna slow you down an extra 10 minutes or so. Yellowhead, there's a collision westbound on the Clover Bar Bridge with delays all the way back onto the East Henday. That is 10 to 15 minutes. And reports of a collision northbound 170th Street as you approach Yellowhead. 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

This is the anthem. This is also the part where we say farewell. Thank you again for hanging out for another day. Friday is almost upon us. It's practically the weekend, and we're going to have some fun again once again. Tomorrow, another chance to get your name in the hat for the Heart tickets, as they're going to be at the River Cree Resort and Casino in October, 20th anniversary of the River Cree. It's going to be a big old party. So join me again for another chance, a last chance at those. And if you want to see what we've got as far as giveaways, contests, news, everything, always snoop around the websites. 957cruisefm.ca. Have an awesome Thursday.

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1: 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Engines pumping and thumping in time. The green light flashes, the flags go up. Churning and burning, the